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0: Hope you're having a great weekend. We are back on Monday morning with the biggest jackpot in the history of Cash Machine, 312 grand. We'll have another round of winning words at 8:15 and more signs that you're becoming an adult. 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

0: 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It's been 1 year of the famous Square Burgers, Chicken Sandwiches and Frosties in Cork. And on October 7th, Sinead Quinlan and the Red FM Roadshow will be outside Wendy's with Cork's hit music, bundles of merch and prizes to be won on Spin the Wheel. 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
4: It's 7 o'clock. Good morning. I'm Jane McNamara. The Teachers Union of Ireland is to start industrial action from Monday the 12th of October. Its members have voted overwhelmingly in favour of the action, up to and including a strike. Cliona O'Dwyer reports.
5: A majority of 98.4% of members of the TUI have voted to take industrial action in their dispute over pay. In a statement, the union says its teachers are taking the step in conjunction with their colleagues in public sector unions. It's over the failure of government to provide the basis for negotiations for a new national pay agreement. Notice will now be served to employers, and TUI members will start industrial action from Monday the 12th of October by not cooperating with emails, calls outside of working hours and in second level schools, withdrawing from activities such as the Croke Park hours. Members will also take part in the all-out strike action planned for Wednesday the 14th of October.
4: A major public safety operation will continue in Portadown this weekend. A legal challenge against the Orange Order march on the Gavarhi Road is to be heard in court next week. The PSNI says its officers are regularly engaging with all stakeholders to ensure the safety of everyone in the area. It's after negotiations collapsed on Thursday night. Donald Trump says a ban on US diesel exports was never really on the table. It comes after G7 countries agreed to release 100 million barrels from emergency reserves. The US president had repeatedly said he was considering an export ban. The North's Health and Safety Executive has launched an investigation after two people died in a workplace incident in County Down. It happened at around a quarter to 11 this morning on the Ballygown Road in Crossnacreevy. Alliance MP for Elgin Valley, Saoirse Eastwood, described it as tragic news that two workers have been killed in a trench collapse. In the UK, the man accused of murdering Anne Widdecombe is due in court on Wednesday, charged with preparing acts of terrorism, including against Nigel Farage. 28-year-old Joshua Carey was already accused of killing the former Conservative minister at her home in Devon, England, in July. British counter-terrorism policing says the new charge relates to alleged activity from May 2024. There's a demand on government to give more funding for public transport on Budget Day. The Green Party doesn't want the 15% fare increase to go through in January. It says some fares will rise by as much as one third. The party's transport spokesperson, Feljan Jose, says next week's budget must deliver for transport users.
6: We want as many people as possible to get in touch with their TDs, especially their Fianna Fáil, Fine Gael TDs, and their independent TDs that are supporting the government, to make sure that we get additional

0: the funding for public transport and to cancel the fare increases.
1: Two men are due to appear in court later today, charged with preparing acts of terror in Manchester on the eve of a Jewish festival. Iranian nationals 36-year-old Salam Admane and 34-year-old Rahman Salhai have been charged over an alleged plot to target the Jewish community. They were arrested on the 20th of September. Both men will appear at Westminster Magistrates Court. 10 people have been injured in Australia after a car crashed into a large crowd that had been cheering on a rugby team in the city of Newcastle. Two victims are in a critical condition, while those hurt include three girls. The 18-year-old driver has been arrested. Yasmin Caitlin is the Australian Minister for Police and Counter-Terrorism.
2: I was just speaking to some of the police up at the scene, and quite rightly they said a split-second decision can change so many people's lives. And that is what has happened here today. So many people have been affected by one person's split decision.
1: The Meath Civil Defence Headquarters is being officially reopened in Navan today after...
3: Yeah, we know what you're thinking. 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
6: It will be mainly dry today with sunny spells and some cloud as well, with highest temperatures of 17 degrees.
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6: 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The cash machine will then randomly pick a number, and it could be you we're calling on Red FM. Answer within five rings, tell us the prize amount, and that cash is yours. €312,000. Text RED to 57557 and the very, very best of luck. Good morning, it's Emer with you this morning. I've got Tame Impala on the way straight after Calvin Harris and Jazzy Satisfy.
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That is Mark McCabe, Ovi and Amy over me on Cork's Red FM. I've got Irish music on the way for you from Picture This, straight after Kylie Minogue in your eyes on Cork's Red FM.

0: That is Irish music on Cork's Red FM. That's Picture This with Oh My Love. Absolutely love that from them. I really do love Picture This. They're very, very good. Hello. Good morning. It is Eimear Hallahan with you on till 9 o'clock for your Saturday morning. Now, last week, I was going on and on and on every single week. I'm finally going to go see Westlife. I can't wait to see Westlife. I was supposed to go last Saturday, wasn't I? And you may have noticed, I also wasn't here last Saturday. Now, was I? So, Westlife did not happen for me. After all of my weeks and weeks and weeks of talking about how excited I was, I ended up in A&E on Friday night until the very early, early hours of Saturday morning. And yeah, Westlife went up in flames, but the entertainment didn't stop. Just because I didn't go to Westlife doesn't mean I didn't have a very, very entertaining weekend. We were in A&E, myself and my darling boy JJ, and you know yourself, he's getting checked over by the doctors and they take out, you know, their stethoscope, they start listening to his chest, and JJ, deadly seriously, looks at the doctor and says, "Doctor, now don't worry if you hear a bum bum, bum bum. That is just my heart. Don't worry." And the doctor looked at me and quite literally burst out laughing. And then he was like, "Oh, do you need to have a listen to your chest as well? Do you want to listen as well?" Literally, JJ put it on. He was like, "Don't worry, I do have one of these at home. I do check my heart. I do." So there you go. Didn't make it to Westlife, but I had entertainment all the same from my little JJ inside in CUH A&E. Let me know what you're getting up to this weekend. Hopefully no trips to A&E for you. 0868 104 106 for birthday shout outs and all that good stuff. More music is coming your way now. I've got Jason Derulo, Take You Dancing, up next on Cork's Red FM.
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I've got Harry Styles coming your way right now, though. 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

0: That is Harry Styles with American Girls on Cork's Red FM. Hello, it is Emer keeping you company for your Saturday morning. And I don't know if you've seen this, but the Guinness World Book of Records have officially uploaded a brand new record set by Irishman Rory Finlay. So when I saw this, I really didn't think this was the actual Guinness World Records account. No, but it is. It is, it is. So he has set the record for the fastest time to eat a Viennetta ice cream. Okay, now to quote him, it says, "It has always been a dream of mine to break or have a world record. And my favourite ice cream is Viennetta, so it feels like fate that I try this challenge." Then it said, "Rory prepared for this record attempt by taking part in a burger eating competition." Now, I don't know what a burger eating competition would do to help you prepare to eat a Viennetta as quickly as physically possible. But there you go. There you go. And then it says, "Think you could do it faster? Remember, this record requires the use of a spoon." So there you go. He did it in 1 minute, 15 seconds. And I feel like if you look at the video on the page, it doesn't seem like he's eating it that quickly. I do think it's one you could beat, possibly. I'm not saying I could beat it, because I don't really, I'm not a huge ice cream girl, but do you think you could beat the record? Let me know. 0868 104 106. Maybe we'll have some attempts. I would love to hear if anyone's going to attempt it. Coming up next, it's music from Sigala, which just got paid on Cork's Red FM.
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3: It will be mainly dry today with sunny spells and some cloud as well, with highest temperatures of 17 degrees.
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3: 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The cash machine will then randomly pick a number, and it could be you we're calling on Red FM. Answer within five rings, tell us the prize amount, and that cash is yours. €312,000. Text RED 257557 and the very, very best of luck. Good morning, it's Emer waking up with you this morning. I've got Shakira and Burna Boy on the way straight after Sabrina Carpenter. Tears.
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0: That is Irish music from Dermot Kennedy with Let Me In on Cork's Red FM. Hey, how are you? If you are just joining me, it is Emer and I will be keeping you company until 9 o'clock this morning. Now, we're going to have to talk about it. The life of a showgirl, the encore dropped last week and there's been seriously mixed reviews. People either absolutely love it or absolutely hate it. So Taylor Swift dropped 4 new songs in the new version of The Life of a Showgirl: Patient Zero, Cleveland, Pink Clouding and Babylon. Patient Zero she released as a single. Now, it has had very, very, very mixed reviews and I'm going to come out here and say I actually like the song but I don't like the bridge. I think it's very catchy. I mean, it's kind of, and if you wanna, like, I find myself singing it quite a lot. So I'm not going to say I dislike the song, but I definitely dislike the bridge part where she's kind of talking. You know what I mean? And then when the music video dropped with Dakota Johnson and Colin Farrell, people seemed to kind of understand the song a bit more. They were like, oh, wait, maybe it's actually not as bad as we were first portraying. I don't know. And then people are coming out saying, oh, you know, like Cleveland especially, it's just cringe. But I just feel like Taylor Swift's never tried to be that cool. You know, that song that she has, Me, there's literally a lyric in it saying, hey kids, spelling is fun. I don't feel like she's ever tried to be a cool girl. She's always kind of had these cheesy lyrics, but I think that's why a lot of people relate to them. Does that make sense? Am I making sense? What do you think of The Life of a Showgirl, the encore? Which is your favourite song? I'm going to say I really do like Patient Zero and I really do like Babylon. Okay? Sue me. I like them. All right? I like them. Let me know your thoughts. 0868104106. I've got brand new music on the way from Somber straight after Miley Cyrus Flowers on Cork's Red FM.
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Oh, my favorite song of all time. That is Samber with My Body Isn't Ready on Cork's Red FM. Irish music is on the way from Amble. I've got a bit of a throwback from One Direction on the way as well. Right now, though, it's Adele, Ain't in LA on Cork's Red FM.

0: That is Irish music on Cork's Red FM. That is Amble with The Swell. That is from their upcoming album. It's going to be coming our way in January of 2027. We don't have too much longer to wait. Sure, we don't. We really, really don't. Hello, how are you? It is Emer with you for your Saturday morning. And in more Irish music news, did you see that Kingfisher's song Oh Love closed out an episode of Ted Lasso this week on Apple TV? That is super, super exciting. Obviously, Ted Lasso is one of the big series that is out at the moment. I feel like everybody has watched it. Now, I personally haven't. I kind of tend to wait until there's a ridiculous amount of seasons of a show. Then I will start watching it. Then when they announce that the last season is coming, I'll binge and watch the last season with everyone else. Does anybody else do that? I did it with Game of Thrones as well. I feel like it's the best way to watch a TV series because then you don't have any of the waiting, you know? What do you think? Is that mad or is it a good idea? Let me know. I've got more music coming your way. I've got Irish music on the way from Khaki Kid. Bit of Ariana Grande in there as well. Up next though, it's Jonas Brothers with Waffle House on Cork's Red FM.
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Irish music on Cork's Red FM. That is Khaki Kid with Date Night. More Irish music is on the way from Ali Sherlock as well as Lyra. But right now it is Alex Warren with Emerald Eyes on Cork's Red FM.

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6: It's 9 o'clock. Good morning, I'm Daniel Pitcher. The Law Society is calling for mediation to help the ongoing criminal legal aid dispute. It comes as more than 100 Dublin defence solicitors have voted to continue their withdrawal of services this month, as Jane McNamara reports.
7: The Law Society says the dispute is causing severe disruption for victims, defendants and other court users. Solicitors are opposing a new system which pays a flat fee of €520 per legal aid case, regardless of how many court appearances are required. According to the Irish Examiner, Society President Rosemary Loftus has written to Justice Minister Jim O'Callaghan urging him to appoint an independent mediator. The Society says the changes fail to take account of more complex cases and have contributed to growing court backlogs. The Minister has previously rejected mediation and is awaiting a High Court judgment on the reforms later this month.
6: A ban on US diesel exports is no longer being considered by Donald Trump. The President says that he has no plans to restrict supplies being shipped overseas, despite the sharp rise in fuel costs during the Iran war. It comes after the G7 agreed to tap emergency reserves, releasing 100 million barrels of diesel and crude oil. The measure is designed to increase supply and help bring prices back down.
8: We were never going to do it. I don't think we were. But basically, Europe was great because they're putting a lot of diesel oil out there. They have diesel. They use diesel disproportionately more than most, and they did a great thing.
6: The Fly Dubai pilot, who was stabbed mid-air, was also struck by an axe by a colleague who had been trying to carry out a terror attack. The United Arab Emirates Prosecutor General says the Omani national attempted to take control of the aircraft, which was heading to Tel Aviv. Schmidt Makhchar had been praised after his actions allowed passengers to enter the cockpit on Wednesday. 300 mothers who've experienced intimate partner violence say that they have been failed by the family court system and are being sought for UN submission. It's part of a new initiative by Irish advocacy group Right to Transparency. It's launching the 300 Silence Voices campaign at a forum in Dublin today, which is being attended by around 30 survivors, experts in law, psychology, domestic violence and policing and victims' rights. There's a call on government to invest in education in the budget next week. Social Democrats TD Pádraig Rice says some classes in Cork have 33 or more children, which is unacceptable. He joined the INTO on a visit to supersized classrooms in Passage West yesterday, ahead of facing the teaching union starting a work to rule on Monday. Deputy Rice says more teachers are necessary in classrooms.
9: We need more teachers for children to drive. We know that the average EU class size is 19, but across Ireland there's 416,000 children in classes that are bigger than the EU average. And I saw this firsthand myself, children up to 36 children in some classes, really overcrowded in some of the classrooms in Cork. And we need to get that class room size down.
6: Ireland's EU Commissioner has reiterated calls for the establishment of a special tribunal for crimes of aggression committed by Russia and against Ukraine. Michael McGrath said that the European Commission continues to work to ensure the accountability for the atrocities. He was speaking in Luxembourg yesterday following a meeting of EU Justice and Home Affairs ministers.
10: This has never been more important, as the last weeks and months, as you know, have seen an escalation of Russia's brutal attacks on civilians.
6: Country star Zach Bryan took to the stage in a Free Palestine t-shirt at a gig in Gillette Stadium in Massachusetts last night. The stadium is owned by Robert Kraft, the billionaire who banned Macklemore from performing there after the rapper voiced his support for Palestine at a New Jersey gig on Ed Sheeran's tour. According to Rolling Stone magazine, representatives for Bryan

0: Gillette Stadium did not immediately return requests for comment following Macklemore being dropped from Ed Sheeran's tour. All of the support acts on tour quit in solidarity. And that's your news at 9:04.
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4: Good morning, I'm Rory O'Hagan. Gaelic Games and the Co-op Superstore Senior A Hurling Championship semi-finals take place today. It's a double header at Super Value Park y Cuíve. First up is the clash of Blarney and Carrigtwohill at 5:15. That's followed by the meeting of Watergrass Hill and Éireann Tóin. Throne there is at 7 o'clock. In the Premier Intermediate semi-finals, Ballincollig face Carrigaline. That's in Ovens at 4. At the same time in Ballyanley, Valley Rovers and Dungourney go head-to-head. In the Intermediate A semi-final, Bandon and Middleton go head-to-head at Church Road from 4. Football, the FAI Junior Cup final takes place today at the Munster FA Turnus Cross Stadium. Coach for take on Kilkenny Elford Evergreen. Kickoff at the Cross is at 2. Cork City are in action this afternoon in the SSC Electricity Women's Premier Division as they go to Shamrock Rovers for a 3 p.m. start. International football, among the games in the Nations League today, England go to Croatia at 5, while Scotland are away to North Macedonia at 7:45. Rugby and Munster host the Bulls this evening in the URC, kick-off at Thomond Park at 7:45. Elsewhere, Leinster go to the Sharks and Ulster are at Glasgow Warriors, they're both at 5:30. In the Energia All-Ireland League Division 1A, Cork Hon go to Old Wesley, while in 1B, UCC host Blackrock College at the Mardyke. Highfield are at Instonians. They all kick off at 2:30. Basketball and the Dominoes Super Leagues get underway today. In the Men's Super League, Energy Wise Ireland Neptune go to UCD Marion for a 7 p.m. start, while Ballincollig begin the defence of their titles. They go to Limerick Celtics at 7:15. In the Women's Super League, Career Decisions UCC Glanmire go to Trinity Meteors. Tip-off is at 5:30. And that's the sport with Simply Suits.
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5: It's going to be an absolutely gorgeous morning. Beautiful sunshine. We're looking at about 15 or 16 degrees today. Staying dry all day. Tomorrow it's a bit more overcast and likewise on Monday, but it's going to be quite a dry weekend.
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5: 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We close the lines at 3. Answer the phone within 5 rings. 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

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If you're a Cat's Eye fan or you've got little people in your house that love that band, the Ultimate Cat's Eye Tribute Act is coming to Cork, and it's going to be part of the Jazz Festival. It's in City Hall on Monday, 26th of October. 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Saturday on Red FM. And I know

the border. Oh, my dreams have turned to gray. 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

0: The Mighty Kingfisher, Cork's Breakfast Show. You are waking up to Red FM. It's the best of Red FM breakfast on Saturday morning. It's unpopular opinion day. Everybody has one, and it's fine. And you should be proud of your unpopular opinion.
1: I think so.
0: Going against the grain of pop culture, of popularity. Yes. What is the thing that you just don't get? Lorna.
2: Morning, guys. Unpopular opinion, Harry Potter. I just don't get it. I think it's the most boring show ever. I think I've watched maybe one, and I couldn't get into it, and I just gave up then after that.
0: I know, yeah. Even a magic wand, even a magic spell couldn't get her back on it. Lorraine, hello.
3: Iced coffee, lads. I just don't get it.
1: Oh, yeah.
3: Summer, winter, no iced coffees.
1: No.
3: Just no.
0: Excuse my ignorance. So I'm not really big into coffees. So I have the odd little espresso, okay?
1: Yeah.
0: You know, when you're feeling wrecked.
1: It's very European of you.
0: I know, yeah.
1: Oh,
0: very continental. So what is an iced coffee? Is coffee with just ice, like chunks of little ice in it? Or
1: cubes.
0: That's it?
1: Well, no.
0: It's cold.
1: It is cold.
0: Yeah.
1: It is cold. You could have any kind of a milk you wanted. You know the way there's 6,500 of them now.
0: Oh, yeah.
1: And you could have some sort of a syrup. And some cream, maybe a bit of foam.
0: Okay, it's very fancy fandango.
1: They're about €10 now at this stage.
0: Okay, all right, grand. You're grand.
4: A very unpopular opinion. What is the point in mashed potato?
1: Sorry.
0: From Nick.
1: Sorry.
4: There's no point in mashing a perfectly good vegetable. It's like baby food.
1: It's not.
0: Mashed potato is a beautiful thing, Nick, but, you know, that is your unpopular opinion.
5: For unpopular opinions, I don't understand how people can love Taylor Swift.
0: Yeah, we've got Inga, we've got a lot of that this morning. A lot.
6: Lads, controversial opinion.
0: Go on.
6: But I think I'm not alone. I just can't get you two, never had. Think Bono's well balanced. He's got a chip on both shoulders.
0: Well done. Cheers for that. Alan.
7: Morning, guys. My unpopular opinion is, I don't get it.
0: Yeah.
7: Just a bunch of lads playing with their balls.
0: Oh, I see.
7: Thanks, from Alan.
0: See what you did there, Alan.
1: Fair play.
0: And final shout to Jennifer.
8: 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This is Jennifer from Glanmire. I cannot stand Father Ted.
0: Wow.
8: Don't get it. Don't think it's funny at all. How many times is it referenced in a conversation?
0: On this show.
1: Well, I've had my fun, and that's all that matters.
0: Exactly, Jennifer.
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1: Cork's Breakfast Show, you're waking up to Red FM. Sienna Spyro, did you see her doing her thing at the VMAs? She was incredible. Brilliant, brilliant live vocalist if you ever get a chance to see her live. She performed to a standing ovation this song, Great Expectation, on Red FM. In my head.

0: Cork's Breakfast Show. You're waking up to Red FM. What is the most amount of money you have spent or would spend to see somebody that you loved live? That was a chat we had during the week. Yeah. Ladies and gentlemen of Cork, the most amount of money that we have found this morning to go and see an artist is Debbie on the phone. Debbie, how much did you pay?
1: €5,000, or dollars, sorry, for two tickets to see Barbra Streisand.
0: Oh, to see Barbra Streisand. Oh, my God.
2: Wow.
0: $5,000.
2: I can't get
1: but
2: my head.
1: But it's Barbra Streisand.
2: I know. You see, that's the thing.
0: It's a once-in-a-lifetime iconic gig. Was that for two tickets, was it?
1: So it was for two tickets, but, you know, so this is about 20 odd years ago now, but
0: okay.
1: I grew up listening to Barbra Streisand in the kitchen. My mother, she has an album live in Madison Square Garden.
0: Yeah.
1: So as children, we used to listen to it, and myself and I have a twin sister, we were obsessed with her.
2: Yeah.
1: So I was living in New York at the time, and she was playing there, and listen, it was before I had children.
0: Of course. So okay. But for that amount of money, she'd want to be giving you a lap dance at the end of the night, I think, as well.
1: And the funny thing is that I saw her, she came to play in Ireland, I don't know, is that 20 years ago now or something?
0: Yeah.
1: Up in some castle above, and it was torrential rain. So in Madison Square Garden, we were all dressed up. It was a big night out. It was amazing.
0: Okay.
1: I had a poncho with wellies on me up the country here because it was torrential rain and it ended up flooding everywhere. And both were just as amazing. But it was well worth the money.
0: No regrets.
1: Absolutely. Well, listen,
0: as long as you can look back and go, that was money
2: well
0: spent.
2: See, there you go. Yeah. And that's a once in a lifetime, isn't it, Debbie?
0: It really is.
2: You know?
0: It really is.
1: It was amazing, yeah.
0: Debbie, you could buy for that amount of money, it will get you to every gig at Live in the Marquee for the next 4 years.
1: Listen, I've spent that on a weekend away and I don't remember any of that.
0: All right, that's fair
2: true.
0: Enough.
2: That's all true. Right.
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This is Casey in for Stephanie Rainey, and here's new music from Ray. 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

0: Good morning, I'm Daniel Pitcher. The Law Society is calling for mediation to help the ongoing criminal legal aid dispute and comes after more than 100 Dublin defence solicitors have voted to continue their withdrawal of services this month. Jane McNamara has more.
1: The Law Society says the dispute is causing severe disruption for victims, defendants and other court users. Solicitors are opposing a new system which pays a flat fee of €520 per legal aid case, regardless of how many court appearances are required. According to the Irish Examiner, Society President Rosemary Loftus has written to Justice Minister Jim O'Callaghan urging him to appoint an independent mediator. The Society says the changes fail to take account of more complex cases and have contributed to growing court backlogs. The Minister has previously rejected mediation and is awaiting a High Court judgment on the reforms later this month.
0: A campaign being launched in Dublin today is looking for the testimony of 300 Irish mothers for a landmark submission to the United Nations Committee Against Torture. It's part of a major new initiative by Irish advocacy group Right to Transparency. It's launching the 300 Silence Voices campaign at a forum which is being attended by around 30 survivors of intimate partner violence and coercive control. Right to Transparency co-founder Sheila Nigonal says that they want to hear from survivors who believe that the family law system has failed to recognise the risks they and their children face.
2: There's a lack of documentation of people's experiences because of the in-camera rule, so it makes it very difficult to quantify the amount of people who are affected by this, and we suspect that the number is a lot larger than anyone actually knows of, because the in-camera rule means that women can't talk about their experiences to their friends and family or in public.
0: An Asian hornet nest found in Ringaskiddy in County Cork has to be eradicated and removed. A beekeeper is concerned reproductive queens and drones could have already left the nest. Miniature tracking transmitters attached to hornets were used to enable the response team to rapidly pinpoint where the nest was. County Cork Beekeepers Association member Eleanor Attridge says that the action needs to be taken now to take the nest away.
3: Initially, National Parks and Wildlife and the Biodiversity Ireland and whoever else is on that team need to get going this weekend and get that nest removed today and not wait until Monday. And then they're going to have to put out additional traps in the area to try and capture anything else that's left over.
0: A ban on US diesel exports is no longer being considered by Donald Trump. The president says that he has no plans to restrict supplies being shipped overseas, despite the sharp rise in fuel costs during the Iran war. It comes after G7 agreed to tap emergency reserves, releasing 100 million barrels of diesel and crude oil. The measure is designated to increase supply and help bring prices back down.
4: We were never going to do it. I don't think we were. But basically, Europe was great because they're putting a lot of diesel oil out there. They have diesel. They use diesel disproportionately more than most, and they did a great thing.
0: The Fly Dubai pilot who was stabbed mid-air was also struck with an axe by his colleague who had been trying to carry out a terrorist attack. The United Arab Emirates Prosecutor General says that the Omani national attempted to take control of the aircraft which was heading to Tel Aviv. Shmit Makhchar has been praised after his actions allowed passengers to enter the cockpit on Wednesday. Anne Hathaway says that she enjoyed the stillness of her character in Verity following a series of hectic film projects. The actress stars in the adaptation of Colleen Hoover's novel of the same name alongside Dakota Johnson and Josh Hartnett. She says the psychological thriller was a welcome change.
5: When my call sheet said, like, she lies in bed in a nightgown, I was like, oh, thank God. And I'm working. Like, we're all clear. I'm not taking advantage of you. This is work. And they said yes, so being still was a real relief at that particular moment.
0: And that's your latest news update at 4 minutes past 10.
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1: Good morning, I'm Rory O'Hagan. Gaelic Games and the Co-op Superstore Senior A Hurling Championship semi-finals take place today. It's a double header at Super Value Páirc Uí Chaoimh. First up is the clash of Blarney and Carrigtwohill at 5:15. That's followed by the meeting of Watergrass Hill and Éireann's Own. Throne there is at 7 o'clock. In the Premier Intermediate semi-finals, Ballincollig face Carrigaline. That's in Ovens at 4. At the same time in Ballyanley, Valley Rovers and Dungourney go head-to-head. In the Intermediate A semi-final, Bandon and Middleton go head-to-head at Church Road from 4. Football, the FAI Junior Cup final takes place today at the Munster FA Turnus Cross Stadium. Coach for take on Kilkenny Elford Evergreen. Kickoff at the cross is at 2. Cork City are in action this afternoon in the SSC Electricity Women's Premier Division as they go to Shamrock Rovers for a 3 p.m. start. International football, among the games in the Nations League today, England go to Croatia at 5, while Scotland are away to North Macedonia at 7:45. Rugby and Munster host the Bulls this evening in the URC, kickoff at Thomond Parks at 7:45. Elsewhere, Leinster go to the Sharks and Ulster are at Glasgow Warriors, they're both at 5:30. In the Energia All-Ireland League Division 1A, Cork Hon go to Old Wesley, while in 1B, UCC host Blackrock College at the Mardyke. Highfield are at Instonians. They all kick off at 2:30. Basketball and the Dominoes Super Leagues get underway today. In the Men's Super League, Energy Wise Ireland Neptune go to UCD Marion for a 7 p.m. start, while Ballincollig begin the defence of their titles. They go to Limerick Celtics at 7:15. In the Women's Super League, Career Decisions UCC Glanmire go to Trinity Meteors. Tip-off is at 5:30. And that's the sport with Simply Suits.
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2: It's going to be an absolutely gorgeous morning. Beautiful sunshine. We're looking at about 15 or 16 degrees today. Staying dry all day. Tomorrow it's a bit more overcast and likewise on Monday, but it's going to be quite a dry weekend.
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2: On Friday, it's going to go. 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And remember, the call is happening on Friday between 3 and 4. We close the lines at 3. Answer the phone within 5 rings. When we ring you, and we will call you on a private number, answer within those famous 5 rings. Say 312 grand and your life is about to change for the better. Cash Machine is going to go on Friday and it really should be you. 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

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It is from Florence Road. It's called 7563. The girls were in America last week, had their van broken into, all of their equipment was robbed. They were about to go on stage at a festival. They had no musical instruments. In steps the wonderful Eddie Vedder, the lead singer from Pearl Jam, and he saved the day. He gave them 2 10 whistles and a bow run. He gave them everything they needed, electric guitars, the whole lot, drum kit, and saved their gig at a festival, because that's the kind of person Eddie is. He's just a gent. Saturday morning, this is KC and for Stephanie Rainey. It's the best of Red FM breakfast. Some of the bits coming up, some of the messing from during the week on the way. This is Black Eyed Peas on Red FM. I got

0: 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You're waking up to the best of Red FM breakfast. Some people call it working smarter. Others call it diabolical laziness. I have somebody here on WhatsApp who told me that they brought a mug into the shower with them rather than washing it at the sink. Run it under... Diabolically lazy, Lauren.
1: Hi, Casey. I was listening to you doing the lazy stories on the radio, and I have one of my own.
0: Go on.
1: I remember only a couple of months ago, I was sitting at my desk in my room, and I called my mom and told her to come up, and she was like, "Oh God, are you okay?" And I just said, "Oh, just come up." And so she came up, and I asked her to close my door, and I was sitting right next to it. Thank you. Bye.
0: Well done, Lauren. Giggles McGinty. I love that. That's what parents are for, by the way, Lauren. You know, when you're feeling lazy, that's what we're here for.
2: Hi, guys. The laziest thing I do is I drive to the gym, which is across the road. If I threw my water bottle, it would get there. I wouldn't even have to throw it twice. That's how bad I am.
0: Debbie, I think that's the bronze award on the Diabolical Lazy Awards this morning. Thank you very much, Linda.
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0: How's it going?
3: So my lazy trait is literally I will not get up out of the bed so to turn off the light. So I'll actually reach as far as I can, even sometimes balancing myself with my hand on the floor to turn off the light rather than standing up. Yeah, anybody else?
0: Linda, I think we need lights that you can shout at. Wouldn't that be a great idea? Has anybody invented those? Off! Thank you. That's all we need. Dave?
4: Lads, I have fellas working for me. I'm not kidding you. If there was work in bed, they'd sleep in the bloody floor.
0: Good man, Dave. Great shout out for your crew there. Dino?
5: The diabolical thing I ever done was... when I went into bed, I threw all the pillows against the light switch, but they missed. So I just went to sleep with the lights on and no pillows.
0: Pillows won't do it for you, Dean. You need books, shoes, or a shovel or something. It's just not gonna hop off the light switch. Diabolically lazy. Thank you for your message.

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0: Tame Impala, Loser on Cork's Breakfast Show. This is Red FM. I'll play the full clip of this a little bit later on, but Stephanie yesterday almost caused multiple accidents across Cork with her comments about conkers.
1: You know what Gary got his neighbour to do?
0: What's that?
1: Dip his conkers in lacquer.
0: I beg your pardon, missus?
1: Yeah.
0: What does that do? What happens when you dip your conkers in what? Yes, I'll play that in full for you in a little while. How's your morning going? You dipping your conkers?
2: Cork's hit music.

0: 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It's Casey in for Stephanie Rainey on Saturday morning. We play Winning Words every single weekday at about 8:15. Easy to play, tricky to win sometimes. We've had winner after winner after winner, but if you want to play on Monday morning, be up nice and early. Get ready to text winning and your name into our WhatsApp and we'll get you on. And all you got to do is match some words to win the cash. Sometimes it works out, sometimes it doesn't. I've got Harry and I've got Rory on the line. Good morning, everybody.
1: Hello, gang.
0: Hello.
2: Morning.
0: Morning. Morning. Hi, Harry. Hi, Rory.
3: Hi.
0: Hi. How's it going? Are you ready to clean us out of a few bob, Harry, yeah?
3: Yeah.
4: We're ready to get a thousand euro.
0: I love it. Rory and Harry are big Winning Words fans. They play it every morning in the car. Harry, Katie Jane is going to be playing with you this morning instead of Victoria. She's from Kerry. She's a lovely lady. What do you know about Kerry people?
3: They have no shoes.
0: They have no shoes.
1: Sorry? Sorry? What's going on here?
0: I don't know. I asked him, what did he know about Kerry people? He just said they've no shoes.
1: I'm rarely stuck for work. Rarely.
0: Harry, that was very funny.
1: Harry, I beg your very finest pardon.
0: Put up your foot there.
1: I've got
0: yeah,
1: shoes.
0: You're just a big brown sock, Harry. Katie Jane, we say goodbye to you, my friend.
1: Okay, slán agus beannacht.
0: Slán agus beannacht. We'll bring you back in a minute. Okay, I switch off her studio there, lads and ladies, and let's play Winning Words.
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0: Elaine, Harry and Rory, if I was to say to you ice, what would you match with ice?
2: Ice cube.
0: You happy with that, lads?
3: Yeah.
0: All right. Second word is family.
2: Family guy.
0: Oh, that's a really good one. Family guy.
2: Yeah.
0: Okay. And police is the third word.
2: Policeman.
0: Policeman. Okay, we got to match all three. Ice cube, family guy, policeman. Are we happy with those?
2: Yeah.
0: All right. Are you happy, Rory?
3: Yeah.
0: Are you sure? You're very quiet there in the back, lad. Let's go, Dave. Give Katie Jane a little
3: nod. I'm not in the back, but this is front.
0: Are you driving the car, are you?
3: No, I'm in the front seat.
0: You're in the front seat. Do you fight over the front seat every morning with Harry?
2: Oh, yeah.
0: Yeah, okay. It's every second day. I hope you share it, do you?
3: No,
0: absolutely not. Katie Jane, welcome back. Can you hear me?
1: Hello.
0: Lads, the very best of luck. It's over to Katie Jane. It's all in her hands.
2: Come on, Katie Jane.
0: Come on, Katie Jane.
1: Oh, gang, don't do that to me. Hang on.
0: The kingdom.
1: Right.
0: What did you put down with ice?
1: Cube.
0: Yes.
1: Really?
0: Yes. What did you put down with family?
1: Holiday.
0: Oh, no.
1: What?
0: We had Family Guy.
1: Family Guy?
0: Yeah, the greatest
1: there's
0: TV show
1: no
0: of all time.
1: World, Harry and Rory should know anything about Family Guy.
0: Not only do they not have shoes, they've no telly either. So.
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You are waking up to Red FM on Saturday morning. This is KC. Marty Guilfoyle will be hammering out the tunes from 7 o'clock this evening. 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

0: Month, Jane McNamara has more.
1: The Law Society says the dispute is causing severe disruption for victims, defendants and other court users. Solicitors are opposing a new system which pays a flat fee of €520 per legal aid case, regardless of how many court appearances are required. According to the Irish Examiner, Society President Rosemary Loftus has written to Justice Minister Jim O'Callaghan, urging him to appoint an independent mediator. The Society says the changes fail to take account of more complex cases and have contributed to growing court backlogs. The minister has previously rejected mediation and is awaiting a High Court judgment on the reforms later this month.
0: A campaign being launched in Dublin today is looking for the testimony of 300 Irish mothers for a landmark submission to the United Nations Committee Against Torture. It's part of a major initiative by the Irish advocacy group Right to Transparency. It's launching the 300 Silence Voicers, which is being attended by around 30 survivors of intimate partner violence and coercive control. Right to Transparency co-founder Sheila Nagonal says that they want to hear from survivors who believe that the family law system has failed to recognise the risks they and their children face.
2: There's a lack of documentation of people's experiences because of the in-camera rule, so it makes it very difficult to quantify the amount of people who are affected by this, and we suspect that the number is a lot larger than anyone actually knows of, because the in-camera rule means that women can't talk about their experiences to their friends and family or in public.
0: Donald Trump has gone back on a threat to ban diesel exports. The US president announced the decision hours after G7 nations had agreed to release fuel from stockpiles. It's part of efforts to bring down the cost of the pump sparked by the Iran war. Oil market expert AJ Palmer has given his take on the situation.
3: That will help to alleviate prices to some degree. We don't know the exact mix of diesel that will be released as part of that, but we wouldn't see prices come down back to the kind of pre-US Iran war levels anytime soon. As long as that war is continuing, we are looking at very elevated levels of prices.
0: The roads will only be made safer if the ban on e-scooter use for under-18s is enforced, according to a Meath West TD. Young people under 18 are not allowed to ride e-scooters in public places since yesterday. Traumatic brain injuries at CHI following e-scooter incidents has increased by 50% so far this year. Deputy John Gurk says the government must ensure that Gardaí are given the manpower to enforce the law.
4: They won't comply with it probably unless it is seriously enforced, you know, so that's why it would be calling on the government to look at extra Gardaí and extra resources to deal with it. Otherwise, it'll mean nothing.
0: There's demand on the government to get classroom sizes down. Cork said Central TD Pádraig Rice is making the call after visiting supersized classrooms in Passage West yesterday. He says teaching 33 children is too many for one teacher, and he wants investment in education in next week's budget. Deputy Pádraig Rice says the government must deliver on its promise.
5: The government promised to reduce class sizes, but they haven't done it yet, and next week's budget is a chance for them to do that. Social Democrats in our alternative budget last week allocated 12 million additional funding to bring down the size of each classroom, and I think children deserve the best education possible, and we need to work to reduce the pupil-teacher ratio.
0: And dippy eggs and soldiers have been voted the most nostalgic dish of all time. The Irish Daily Mail reports that the childhood favourite topped the poll with 39% ahead of Angel Delight, fish fingers, jelly and ice cream and beans on toast. According to the 2000 adult survey, more than a third believe that food can instantly transport you back to your childhood. You would expect no less. That's your news, coming up to 4 minutes past 11.
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10: Good morning, I'm Rory O'Hagan. Gaelic Games and the Co-op Superstore Senior A Hurling Championship semi-finals take place today. It's a double header at Supervalue Páirc Uí Chaoimh. First up is the clash of Blarney and Carrigtwohill at 5:15. That's followed by the meeting of Watergrass Hill and Erinzone. Throne there is at 7 o'clock. In the Premier Intermediate semi-finals, Ballincollig face Carrigaline. That's in Ovens at 4. At the same time in Ballyanley, Valley Rovers and Dungourney go head-to-head. In the Intermediate A semi-final, Bandon and Middleton go head-to-head at Church Road from 4. Football, the FAI Junior Cup final takes place today at the Munster FA Turniscross Stadium. Coach for Take.

0: Gone Kilkenny Ilford Evergreen. Kickoff at the Cross is at 2. Cork City are in action this afternoon in the SSC Electricity Women's Premier Division as they go to Shamrock Rovers for a 3 p.m. start. International football, among the games in the Nations League today, England go to Croatia at 5, while Scotland are away to North Macedonia at 7:45. Rugby and Munster host the Bulls this evening in the URC. Kickoff at Thomond Parks at 7:45. Elsewhere, Leinster go to the Sharks and Ulster are at Glasgow Warriors. They're both at 5:30. In the Energia All-Ireland League Division 1A, Cork Con go to Old Wesley, while in 1B, UCC host Blackrock College at the Mardyke. Highfield are at Instonians. They all kick off at 2:30. Basketball and the Jominos Super Leagues get underway today. In the Men's Super League, Energy Wise Ireland Neptune go to UCD Marion for a 7 p.m. start, while Ballincollig begin the defence of their title as they go to Limerick Celtics at 7:15. In the Women's Super League, Career Decisions UCC Glanmire go to Trinity Meteors. Tip-off is at 5:30. And that's the sport with Simply Suits.
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3: It's going to be an absolutely gorgeous morning. Beautiful sunshine. We're looking at about 15 or 16 degrees today. Yeah, staying dry all day. Tomorrow it's a bit more overcast and likewise on Monday, but it's going to be quite a dry weekend.
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3: 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We close the lines at 3. Answer the phone within 5 rings. When we ring you, and we will call you on a private number, answer within those famous 5 rings. 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

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This is KC in for Stephanie Rainey. If you're a Munster rugby fan, gentle reminder, tickets are flying for Super Value Park Cueve. It is Munster versus Racine 92. 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Let's pack out the park for the lads. It's going to be an absolutely massive game as part of the Investec Cup. They need you there. MunsterRugby.ie will get you more ticket information if you want to be at Super Value Park Cueve for another massive game.

0: 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You are waking up to Red FM on Saturday morning. Stephanie Rainey wants you to kickstart Halloween this weekend. No messing.
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1: I'm going to lower my voice here now. Listen, okay, it's been a long, hot summer that was far too hot for people like me who love a little bit of a breeze. Okay.
3: Yeah.
1: And as such, we've entered spooky season since yesterday. We are 2 days in. We only get 31 days of this.
0: Yeah.
1: Okay.
0: You want to milk it.
1: You want to milk it. Get the Halloween decorations down. Don't leave it to the week before. Let's have an appeal. Let's get a Halloween appeal going. Get the decorations up this weekend. Get them out. Light up the houses. Little pumpkins going on.
0: Yeah.
1: Not maybe not real ones, because they'll be rotten by the time the Halloween actually comes around.
4: They'll be fine, they'll be fine.
1: No one wants to be drawing rats around the place, lads, but here we go. But we can get everything else out. All the plastic stuff.
0: Get it down.
1: Yeah.
0: So also, we want people to commit to doing decorations this weekend.
1: Commit to that.
0: Yeah.
1: But let's also commit to a retro Irish Halloween costume this year.
0: We are bringing back the bin bag, lads.
1: Yes. Cost of living crisis, lads. Get the bin bags back out for the kids.
4: Cheap mask with the hair attached to it.
0: The 25p false face that the granny used to have.
4: The green witch one, yeah.
0: Yeah.
1: The witch's fingers, remember those things?
0: The pirate one.
1: Yeah. I mean, if you'd face paint back in the day, like Rich.
4: Nah, that was notions.
1: That was absolute notions, you're right, Jack.
0: No, lads, talk about, like, if you want notions, do you want Halloween notions from back in the day?
1: Go on.
0: Sarah G. Sarah?
5: So, lads, just for the Halloween dress-up, when we were small, myself and my brothers, my mum used to work in Tivoli Wool, and she used to bring home the big thick white plastic bags for us to dress up in for Halloween. So this was back in the 80s now, when there was no fancy bags, like it was just a black plastic bag. So the white ones, everyone used to be raging in the park when me and my brothers used to come out. We were all the business.
0: White bags, woo!
4: White bags.
1: There was no fancy bags.
0: When has there ever been fancy bin bags?
1: It's absolutely unhinged.
0: What did you dress up as?
4: I once dressed up as Manchester United striker Brian McClare for a fancy dress competition in Cove at Halloween.
0: And so it was
4: I came third.
0: So it was just you in a Man United jersey. That was it.
4: A Man United jersey.
1: Shirley was in touch with us earlier, actually. She said her son once dressed up as a compo claim.
0: What?
1: He's dressed as a compo claim. Went to school. He was about 7, like.
0: Yeah.
1: And he had a sign said, "Have you had an accident at work that wasn't your fault?" And he had like a neck brace in the hole.
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13: 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Hair toss, check

0: 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You are waking up to Red FM. It's the best of Red FM breakfast. It's feeling autumnal. It's conquer season. And Stephanie came out with a beaut yesterday. Stephanie, very exciting. It is 9 days to go until the World Conquer Championships begin. Now, they're happening
1: They're in the same realm, aren't they?
0: This year, over to Northampton is where you need to go. They move it around every year.
1: But do you know that Gary told me before, Conquer's is big back when we were in school?
0: It's massive again with the kids. My young fella, all his friends are playing chessies in school.
1: Oh, I love this.
0: Yeah, so myself and Caleb went down. There's a massive horse chestnut tree just before Myrtleville Beach. We've cleaned it out. But more have fallen, so go there.
1: In fairness, you're tall enough to just reach up.
0: Just shake the tree a little bit. Yeah. And another secret chessy tree that I'm happy to share with you, because again, we've cleaned this one out as well. We were there the other day. If you're in Little Island, you go down by Pepsi in Little Island. There's a massive horse chestnut tree down there.
1: No.
0: So if the kids are collecting horse chestnuts, go. There's a massive one there. Hundreds of them.
1: You know what Gary got his neighbour to do?
0: What's that?
1: Dip his conkers in lacquer.
0: I beg your pardon, missus?
1: Yeah.
0: What does that do? What happens when you dip your conkers in what?
1: Lacquer, you know, like... You know, like the shiny stuff they put on.
0: Oh, right, okay.
1: It seals it effectively.
0: So if you want,
1: it makes it indestructible.
0: If you want to seal your conkers, dip them in lacquer, right? I find varnishing your conkers actually does a great job as well. It's a thing.
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Cork's Breakfast Show. You're waking up to Red FM. That is Nelly and Kelly Rowland. That is Dilemma. If you get a chance to look at that video sometime again, pay attention to it, because Kelly Rowland sends Nelly a text message using a spreadsheet. Things were different back in the day. Have a beautiful Saturday. We're back on Monday morning at 6 a.m. I'll leave you with Miley. Bass Persuades. Good luck.

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2: At 12, I'm Daniel Pitcher. Leo Varadkar says he's surprised at the parade's commission's decision to allow an orange order march to proceed down Garvahi Road. An impasse has been ongoing since the decision was made, allowing for

0: reject a decision of the Supreme Court. They might say we don't like it, but they wouldn't reject it.
1: A leading solicitor says the criminal legal aid dispute will have a profound societal impact if it's not resolved ahead of next week. It comes as some of the most serious criminal trials, including rape and murder cases, are due to get underway as the new legal term begins. Solicitors are opposing a new system which pays a flat fee of €520 per legal aid case in the district court, regardless of how many court appearances are required, with the Law Society calling for mediation. Solicitor Frank Buttimer says the impact from next week on will be huge.
2: That is the central criminal court for rapes and murders and those level of cases. In the circuit criminal court, the remaining serious types of criminal offences are dealt with, such as serious drug prosecutions. That's the kind of case which is going to be starting in October. Those sessions last from October to Christmas, and from next week onwards, if this matter isn't resolved, those kinds of cases are going to be profoundly affected.
1: Between 13 and 18% of new recruits to the Defence Forces since 2022 were born outside Ireland. Prospective soldiers must have a right to live and work in Ireland on a long-term basis, but do not have to be Irish citizens. There are some operational issues, as to be deployed overseas, you must have an Irish passport. However, Conor Gallagher from the Irish Times says the recruits bring new skills.
3: Military management think this is a good thing. These are people who often bring skills from their previous lives. These are people who are generally very motivated and eager to join the military. So it's brought a lot of benefits to the organisation. These are vetted just like any other new recruit to the Defence Forces. There are some operational issues with regard to overseas service, but they're pretty minor in the grand scheme of things.
1: Medical card patients who were wrongly charged for blood tests have received refunds of up to €80 from the HSE. Patients are not supposed to pay for tests their GP considers clinically necessary for diagnosis or treatment. However, according to the Irish Independent, doctors and the HSE remain at odds over which blood tests should be covered under the medical card scheme. The issue is expected to form part of negotiations on a new GP contract. Donald Trump has gone back on a threat to ban diesel exports. The US president announced the decision hours after G7 nations agreed to release fuel from stockpiles. It's part of efforts to bring down the cost of the pump sparked by the Iran war. Oil market expert AJ Palmer has given his take on the situation.
4: That will help to alleviate prices to some degree. We don't know the exact mix of diesel that will be released as part of that, but we wouldn't see prices come down back to the kind of pre-US-Iran war levels anytime soon. As long as that war is continuing, we are looking at very elevated levels of prices.
1: And finally for now, last month was the second warmest September on record. Met Éireann figures show that the average temperatures reached 15.22 degrees. That was 0.05 degrees cooler than the September record set in 2021. An Atlantic airflow brought mild air alongside frequent rainfall. And that's your news coming up to 4 minutes past midday.
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8: Good afternoon, I'm Dan Casey. Starting with Gaelic Games and the Co-op Superstores Senior A Hurling Championship semi-finals take place today. And it's a doubleheader in Super Value Parky Cueve. First up is the clash of Blarney and Carricktuil at 5:15. That's then followed up by the meeting of Watergrass Hill at Erin's Own, where Throne is at 7. In the Premier Intermediate semi-finals, Ballincollig face Carrigaline and Ovens at 4, while at the same time in Ballyanally, Valley Rovers and Dungorney go head-to-head, while in the Intermediate A semi-final, Bandon and Middleton go head-to-head at Church Road from 4. Moving on to football, and the FAI Junior Cup final takes place at Turner's Cross. Coachford take on Kilkenny outfit Evergreen, and kick-off at the Cross is at 2 p.m. Meanwhile, Cork City are in action this afternoon in the SSE Airtricity Women's Premier Division as they go to Shamrock Rovers for a 3 p.m. start. Further afield, and among the games in the Nations League today, England go to Croatia at 5, while Scotland are away to North Macedonia at 7:45. To rugby, and Munster host the Bulls this evening in the URC. Kick-off at Thoma Park is at 7:45. Elsewhere, Leinster go to the Sharks and Ulster are at Glasgow Warriors. They're both at 5:30. While in the Energia All-Ireland League Division 1A, Cork Conn go

0: to Old Wesley, while in 1B, UCC host Blackrock College at the Mardyke and Highfield are at Instonians. They all get underway at 2:30. And lastly, to basketball, the Domino Super Leagues get underway today. In the Men's Super League, Energy-wise, Ireland Neptune go to UCD Merion for a 7 p.m. start, while Ballincollig begin the defence of their title as they go to Limerick Celtics at 7:15. And in the Women's Super League, Career Decisions UCC Glanmire go to Trinity Meteors, where tip-off is at 5:30. And that's the sport where it simply suits.
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3: It is mostly dry today. There will be some cloud towards the evening with highest temperatures of 15 to 17 degrees.
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3: 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It is a guaranteed winner. 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The cash machine will then randomly pick a number and it could be you that we're calling here on Red FM. Answer within five rings, tell us the prize amount and that cash is all yours. €312,000 is the magic number. Text RED to 57557 and the very best of luck. Hello, it is Miriam in for Katie Jane today. I've got Zara Larson on the way of kicking off the hour. It's Sonny Federa.

Cork's Red FM. That is Zara Larsson with Ruin My Life. And before that was Somber with My Body Isn't Ready. I've got Irish music on the way for you from New Era. But before that, Jason Derulo with What You Say. What did she say?

0: George Ezra with Green Green Grass. Good afternoon. It is Saturday, the 3rd of October. It is Miriam with you. I'm in for Katie Jane today. If there is anything at all you would like to hear, you can text me or WhatsApp 086 8104 106. Loads coming up on the show today. Plenty of tunes and chats to keep you company, and lots to talk about the traitors as well, as anyone watching at Celebrity Traitors UK. It is absolutely brilliant. I'm going to talk a little bit more about that in a bit, but before that, there is a new film out and Anne Hathaway is starring in it, right? She's also revealed which Irish actors she would love to work with in the future. The Oscar winner, 43, has teased that she wants to share the screen with two Irish actresses in particular.
1: Is there any Irish actors that you'd love to get the opportunity to work with that you haven't already?
2: How long do you have? I'm completely obsessed with Saoirse Ronan. I mean, I just think that she's the coolest. She's so interesting. Her acting is completely effortless. You know, like the rest of the world, I'm enchanted by Jessie Buckley. And I don't know how she does it. She and Dakota just have made another film together, and Dakota was showing me film stills from it. And by the way, it's going to be the most amazing. Actually, Saoirse is in it as well. And just the picture of Jessie, she's this creature. And I worked with an amazing writer-director named Rebecca Miller, and she told me, she goes, you know, all the best actors are creatures. And, like, Jessie, to me, is just this person who, like, dances with the angels. And, oh, Rebecca's married to an Irish actor that I would love to work with as well, Daniel Day-Lewis. So the list goes on and on and on.
0: Yep. So she has announced who she would love to work with, and you heard it there. And this month, Anne is capping off a remarkable year in her career with the release of her fifth consecutive film, Verity, this year. And the tense thriller, which is in cinemas right now, it came out yesterday. It is meant to be absolutely brilliant. Stars Dakota Johnson, Josh Hartnett and herself, and it is the adaptation of the best-selling Colleen Hoover novel of the same name. So do let me know if you are going to see that film. 086 8104 106. Music on the way from Cat's Eye and New Era. They're both on the way next here on Red.
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10: What a wonderful world!

They are the band of the moment. That is Cat's Eye with Animal here on Cork's Red FM. Before that was some Irish music from New Era. I've got music on the way from Tyler, but before that, more Irish music here. This is Fontaine's DC with Marianne.

0: Cork's Red FM, the station that's giving away €312,000 in our cash machine. It is Miriam with you. I'm in for Katie Jane today. And if there's anything you would like to hear on your Saturday, any shout outs, requests, anything like that, you can let me know on 086 8104106. I've got a very exciting giveaway later on with Wilton Shopping Centre, a luxury hamper from Dubai Oud, which is worth €175. I'll be giving you all the details on how you can enter that very, very soon. And anyone out there who's a singer, songwriter, DJ, anything like that, listen up. This is for you. If you are in a band, you're a singer, songwriter, producer, performer, make sure you keep listening to Red FM next week for details of a super opportunity that will help you get your music heard, raise your profile, and take you to the next step. It's Red FM's Stepping Stone, and it starts on Monday. So stay tuned for that. Or if you know anyone who's looking to get themselves out there, their music, anything like that, it is definitely the one for them. It's Red FM Stepping Stone. And as I said, it starts on Monday. Music on the way from Bella Kai and One Republic. They're both on the way next here on Red.
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Cork's Red FM. It is Miriam with you in for Katie Jane today, and that was Bella Kai with I Love It, I Love It, I Love It. And I do love that song. It is such a nice song. And before that one was One Republic with I Ain't Worried. If you're just tuning in, it is almost 10 to 1. News, sport, and how you can enter a cash machine is on the way very, very soon. But if anyone is a fan of Mara Higgins, right? Mara Higgins could be reportedly finding herself in Hollywood very, very soon, as she's currently on Dancing with Stars USA. Of course, she's originally from Longford. You all know that. She was on Love Island. That was her claim to fame. But she's absolutely smashing the US at the moment. She's also known for the Traders US, and PR experts believe that she could definitely make her way into Hollywood. One PR person called Kaylee Cornelis said, "She has built such a strong profile for herself, and I think we're going to see her start to push the boundaries of what she can do beyond reality TV. We've already seen her dabble in acting in the past, so I wouldn't be surprised if something looks like that in the future that she wants to explore." Yeah, Mara is an absolute powerhouse. Very proud. I absolutely love her. I actually met her before. Nicest person ever, by the way. And do you know what? It's so great to see an Irish woman just doing so well and working so hard and absolutely smashing it. But yeah, I hope she does amazing on Dancing with the Stars. She's going to absolutely fly it. And do let me know if you're watching the US version, 086-086-8104-106. I've got music on the way for you from Katy Perry, but before that, the newest one from Taylor Swift. There's been some controversy over some of her newest music that she released. She released 4 songs last week, and fans aren't loving the songs, but this is one of them. It's called Patient Zero here on Cork's Red FM.

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1: 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Jeez, my phone is ringing non-stop. Messages and everything. Yeah. It's great, everyone's delighted.
2: It is a beauty. 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What are the plans for the money?
1: I don't know. 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
0: And you're a car mechanic. 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
0: Sick of them.
1: All the ones.
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13: At one, I'm Daniel Pitcher. Leo Varadkar says he's surprised by the Parades Commission's decision to allow an Orange Order march to proceed down Garvahy Road. An impasse has been ongoing since the decision was made, allowing for the first time in almost 30 years for the Portadown district of the Unionist Orange Order to complete its traditional route along the mainly nationalist road. The standoff is now in its seventh day, with community events for both sides arranged for today. Former Taoiseach Leo Varadkar says he doesn't see an off-ramp to the dispute.
14: I was surprised at the decision of the Parades Commission, to be honest, having not allowed the parade for 28 years to allow it now. We're now in a quite a difficult position, and of course it went to the courts. The irony is, in a way, if Northern Ireland was part of the Republic of Ireland and the Supreme Court said the parade would go ahead, it would probably go ahead. Like that's actually the irony of it, in a way, because, you know, the Irish government would not.

0: rapes and murders and those level of cases. In the circuit criminal court, the remaining serious types of criminal offences are dealt with, such as serious drug prosecutions. That's the kind of case which is going to be starting in October. Those sessions last from October to Christmas. And from next week onwards, if this matter isn't resolved, those kinds of cases are going to be profoundly affected.
1: Between 13 and 18% of new recruits to the Defence Forces since 2022 were born outside Ireland. Prospective soldiers must have a right to live and work in Ireland on a long-term basis, but do not have to be Irish citizens. There are some operational issues, as to be employed overseas, you have to have an Irish passport. Conor Gallagher from the Irish Times says the recruits bring new skills.
2: Military management think this is a good thing. These are people who often bring skills from their previous lives. These are people who are generally very motivated and eager to join the military. So it's brought a lot of benefits to the organisation. These are vetted just like any other new recruit to the Defence Forces. There are some operational issues with regard to overseas service, but they're pretty minor in the grand scheme of things.
1: Medical card patients who were wrongly charged for blood tests have received refunds of up to €80 from the HSE. Patients are not supposed to have to pay for tests their GP considers clinically necessary for diagnosis or treatment. However, according to the Irish Independent, doctors and the HSE remain at odds over which blood tests should be covered under the medical card scheme. The issue is expected to form part of negotiations on a new GP contract. There's been tense exchanges at the Republic of Ireland's pre-match press conference ahead of facing Israel in the Nations League tomorrow. The boys in green are playing what was to be their home fixture behind closed doors in Serbia. During the media event, an Israeli journalist asked the Irish manager, Hamir Halgrimsson, about the Air Dubai flight this week, a question shut down by the Irish media officer. The next question was an allegation of racism by Irish players towards Israel, which prompted this reaction from the media manager.
3: Your players calls our players monkeys.
4: That's completely untrue. Okay, we're going to finish the press conference there. Irish media for them.
1: And it's official. Dippy eggs and soldiers are the most nostalgic dish of all time. The childhood favourite topped a poll with 39%, followed by Angel Delight, fish fingers, jelly and ice cream, and beans on toast. According to the 2000 adults surveyed, more than a third believe that the food can instantly transport you back to childhood. It's 4 minutes past one.
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8: Good afternoon, I'm Dan Casey. Starting with Gaelic Games and the Co-op Superstore Senior A Hurling Championship semi-finals take place today, and it's a doubleheader in Super Value Parky Cueve. First up is the clash of Blarney and Carrigtwohill at 5:15. That's then followed by the meeting of Watergrass Hill and Erin's Own, where Throne is at 7. In the Premier Intermediate semi-finals, Ballincollig face Carrigaline and Ovens at 4, while at the same time in Ballyanley, Valley Rovers and Dungorney go head-to-head, while in the Intermediate A semi-final, Bandon and Middleton go head-to-head at Church Road from 4. To football, and the FAI Junior Cup final takes place today at Turner's Cross. Coachford take on Kilkenny outfit Evergreen, and kickoff at the Cross is at 2 p.m. Meanwhile, Cork City are in action this afternoon in the SSC Airtricity Women's Premier Division as they go to Shamrock Rovers for a 3 p.m. start. Further afield, and among the games in the Nations League today, England go to Croatia at 5, while Scotland are away to North Macedonia at 7:45. To rugby, Munster host the Bulls this evening in the URC. Kick-off in Thomond Park is at 7:45. Elsewhere, Leinster go to the Sharks and Ulster are at Glasgow Warriors. They're both at 5:30. Ireland's women's rugby team look to finish the international window on a high with another win over Japan in Cork here in an hour's time. Head coach Scott Beamans has handed his first starts to Jane Clossy and Niamh Gallagher for the game at Virgin Media Park. Well, close to home in the Energy All-Ireland League Division 1A, Cork Con go to Old Wesley. And in 1B, UCC host Blackrock College at the Mardyke, and Highfield are at Instonians. They all get underway at 2:30.

0: Lastly, to basketball, the Dominoes Super Leagues get underway today. In the Men's Super League, Energy-wise, Ireland Neptune go to UCD Merion for a 7pm start, while Ballincollig begin the defence of their title as they go to Limerick Celtics at 7.15. And in the Women's Super League, Career Decisions UCC Glanmire go to Trinity Meteors. A tip-off is at 5.30. And that's the sport with Simply Suits.
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3: It is a very pleasant autumn day today with some sunshine, and it will turn a little bit cool towards the evening. Highest temperatures though of 14 to 17 degrees.
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3: A huge congratulations to Tom in Rockchapel, North Cork, who was at work when he took the call and became the latest winner of our cash machine. 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Get your entry in by 3pm on Friday the 9th of October. The cash machine will then randomly pick a number, and it could be you that we're calling here on Red FM. Answer within five rings, tell us the prize amount, and that cash is all yours. €312,000 is the magic number. Text RED to 57557. That is RED to 57557, and the very best of luck. Hello, good afternoon. It is Miriam with you. I've got music on the way from Sienna Sparrow, but kicking off the hour, it's Amble.
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That is David Guetta and Becky Hill with Crazy What Love Can Do here on Cork's Red FM. Before that was Sienna Sparrow with Great Expectation. I've got music on the way from Miles Smith, but before that, Mary J. Blige with Family Affair.

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0: That is Florence Road with 7563 here on Cork's Red FM. 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I've got one luxury hamper from Dubai Oud worth over €175 to give away. And all you need to do is tell me your name, where you're from, and what this very popular song is called. And if you can tell me the artist, that'd also be a bonus. Right, if you know the name of that song, send me a voice note to WhatsApp to 086 8104 106, and that luxury hamper for Wilton Shopping Centre could be all yours. I've got music on the way from Proposa, but before that, Portugal the Man with Feel It Still is on the way next.
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0: Cork's Red FM. Hello, it is Miriam with you. I'm in for Katie Jane today. I hope you're very, very well if you're just tuning in. It's actually the perfect autumn day today. Little bit of crisp in the air, little bit of sun. This is the kind of weather that I absolutely love. Do let me know what you're up to today. 086 8104 106. Earlier I announced I have a luxury hamper for Wilton Shopping Centre to give away. It's for Dubai Oud and it's worth €175. 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But I played a little snippet of a song. All you need to do is send me a voice note telling me what this song is, the name of it, and you can tell me what you're up to as well. I want the maddest, craziest voice notes, and I'll be picking a winner just before two. But tell me the name of the song. Yep, it's a very, very popular song. You can voice note me to WhatsApp 086 8104 106. Your last chance to enter, and I've got Gracie Abrams and Shaboozy on the way next.
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0: Gracie Abrams. But look at my life here on Cork's Red FM, the station that's giving away €312,000 in the cash machine. I'll be giving you all the details on how you can enter that just after 2 o'clock. But I announced a little song earlier. I wanted you to tell me the name of it. And loads of you sent me in voice notes to be in with the chance of winning a luxury hamper for Wilton Shopping Centre. And I got this lovely voice note in from Francesco.
1: The song is Black and Gold. This is Francesco from Cork. And we would love to get the voucher because soon we celebrate with Italian friends. They're coming over for Halloween. And that will be great. Thank you.
0: Francesco, congratulations. That Wilton Shopping Centre, a luxury hamper, is all yours. And I hope you have a fabulous Halloween. I've got news, sport and how you can enter a cash machine on the way soon. But before that, little bit of Selena Gomez.

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2: It's 2 o'clock. I'm Daniel Pitcher. Emergency services are at the scene of a serious crash in County Meath. A car and motorcycle collided on the R156 at Harlockstown between Dunboyne and Summerhill shortly after midday. Gardaí remain at the scene and local traffic diversions are in place. No further details on the collision have yet been released. Leo Varadkar says he's surprised by the Parades Commission's decision to allow an Orange Order march proceed down Garvahy Road. An impasse has been ongoing since the decision was made, allowing for the first time in almost 30 years for the Portadown district of the Unionist Orange Order complete its traditional route along the mainly nationalist road. The standoff is in its seventh day with community events for both sides arranged for today. The former Taoiseach says he doesn't see an off-ramp to the dispute.
3: I was surprised at the decision of the Parades Commission, to be honest, having not allowed the parade for 28 years to allow it now. We're now in a quite a difficult position, and of course it went to the courts. The irony is, in a way, if Northern Ireland was part of the Republic of Ireland and the Supreme Court said the parade would go ahead, it would probably go ahead. Like that's actually the irony of it in a way, because you know the Irish government would not reject a decision of the Supreme Court. They might say we don't like it, but they wouldn't reject it.
2: A leading solicitor says the criminal legal aid dispute will have a profound societal impact if it's not resolved ahead of next week. It comes ahead as some of the most serious criminal trials, including for rape and murder, are due to get underway in the new legal term. Solicitors are

0: prices are going to be profoundly affected.
1: There's been tense exchanges at the Republic of Ireland's pre-match press conference ahead of facing Israel in the Nations League tomorrow. The boys in green are playing what was to be their home fixture behind closed doors in Serbia. During the media event, an Israeli journalist asked if the Irish manager about the Air Dubai flight this week, a question shut down by the Irish media officer. The next question was an allegation of racism by Irish players towards Israel, which prompted this reaction from the media manager.
2: That's completely untrue. Okay, we're going to finish the press conference there. Irish media.
1: Between 13 and 18% of new recruits to the Irish Defence Forces since 2022 were born outside Ireland. Prospective soldiers must have a right to live and work in Ireland on a long-term basis, do not have to be Irish citizens. There have been operational issues as to be employed overseas. You have to be have an Irish passport. However, Conor Gallagher from the Irish Times says the recruits bring new skills.
3: Military management think this is a good thing. These are people who often bring skills from their previous lives. These are people who are generally very motivated and eager to join the military. So it's brought a lot of benefits to the organization. These are vetted just like any other new recruit to the defense forces. There are some operational issues with regard to overseas service, but they're pretty minor in the grand scheme of things.
1: And medical card patients who were wrongly charged for blood tests have received refunds of up to €80 from the HSC. Patients are not supposed to pay for tests their GP considers clinically necessary for diagnosis or treatment. However, according to the Irish Independent, doctors and the HSC remain at odds over which blood tests should be covered under the medical card scheme. And that's your latest news update. The time is coming up to 4 minutes past two.
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7: Good afternoon, I'm Dan Casey. Starting with Gaelic Games and the Co-op Superstore Senior A Hurling Championship semi-finals take place today. And it's a doubleheader in Super Value Parky Cueve. First up is the clash of Blarney and Carrigtwohill at 5:15. That's then followed by the meeting of Watergrass Hill and Erin's Own, where Throne is at 7. In the Premier Intermediate semi-finals, Ballincollig face Carrigaline and Ovens at 4, while at the same time in Ballyannally, Valley Rovers and Dungorney go head-to-head. And in the Intermediate A semi-final, Bandon and Middleton go head-to-head at Church Road from 4. To football, and the FAI Junior Cup final takes place today in Turner's Cross. Coachford take on Kilkenny outfit Evergreen, and that one is just kicking off in the Cross now. Meanwhile, Cork City are in action this afternoon in the SSC Electricity Women's Premier Division as they go to Shamrock Rovers for a 3 p.m. start. To rugby, and Munster host the Bulls this evening in the URC. Kick-off in Thomond Park is at 7:45, while elsewhere Leinster go to the Sharks and Ulster are at Glasgow Warriors in their bowl at 5:30. Ireland's women's rugby team clash with Japan has just kicked off in Cork as they look to finish the international window on a high. After their victory against the Japanese side last weekend, head coach Scott Beamont has handed his first starts to Jane Clossy and Niamh Gallagher for the game at Virgin Media Park. In the Energy All-Ireland League Division 1A, Cork Conn go to Old Wesley, while in 1B, UCC host Blackrock College at the Mardyke and Highfield are at Instonians. They all get underway at 2:30. And lastly, to basketball, the Dominoes Super Leagues get underway today. In the Men's Super League, Energy Wise Ireland Neptune go to UCD Merion for a 7 p.m. start, while Ballincollig begin their defence of the title as they go to Limerick Celtics at 7:15. And in the Women's Super League, Career Decisions UCC Glanmire go to Trinity Meteors, where tip-off is at 5:30. And that's the sport with Simply Suits.
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8: It is a pleasant autumn day today with lots of sunshine, and it is a little bit cool though. We'll get cooler towards the evening with highest temperatures of 14 to 17 degrees.
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0: We had a huge winner here in Cork of the cash machine. Our latest winner was Tom in North Cork, who got the call at work and went home with a huge amount of money. You could be joining him if you enter. We've got the biggest cash prize ever to be given away on Irish radio this week. It is a massive €312,000. 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The cash machine will then randomly pick a number, and it could be you that we're calling here on Red FM. Answer within 5 rings, tell us the prize amount, and that cash is all yours. €312,000 is the magic number. Text RED to 57557. That is RED to 57557, and the very best of luck. Yeah. Hello, it is Miriam in for Katie Jane today. I'm with you until 4 o'clock, but I've got Ray and Tame and Pala on the way.
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That is Jess Glynn with I'll Be There here on Cork's Red FM. And before that was Tame Impala with Loser. I've got some Fred again on the way. But before that, this is Justin Timberlake with What Goes Around.

0: What a tune there from Fred again. That is Adore You here on Cork's Red FM. It is Miriam with you in for Katie Jane today. I hope you're doing very well, whatever you're up to. Do let me know. You can send me a WhatsApp. I want to know what you're doing. 086 8104 106. I got a message in from Amy to say that she's on her way to the pumpkin farm in Killa to find the perfect pumpkin for spooky season, and that is Connor and Amy. Guys, have the best day. I hope you find a lovely pumpkin, and I do have some role model on the way for you very, very soon. But Red FM Breakfast with KC is back on Monday morning at 6 a.m. when you wake up, and on Red FM Breakfast with KC on Friday, Stephanie Rainey was sitting in for Vic and had an innocent conversation about Conkers that left the team in stitches.
1: It is 9 days to go until the World Conker Championships begin.
2: You know what Gary got his neighbour to do?
1: What's that?
2: Dip his conkers in lacquer.
1: I beg your pardon, missus?
2: Yeah.
1: What does that do? What happens when you dip your conkers in what?
2: Lacquer, you know, like... You know, they, like the shiny stuff they put on.
1: Oh, right, okay.
2: It seals it effectively.
1: So if you want,
2: it makes it indestructible.
1: If you want to seal your conkers, dip them in lacquer, right? I find varnishing your conkers actually does a great job as well. It's a thing.
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12: Hope you're having a great weekend. 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

We played Electric Picnic, that is Role Model with High Hopes 3000 here on Cork's Red FM, the station that's giving away €312,000 in the cash machine. I've got music on the way from Sam Fender, but before that, this is Adela with Ain't in LA.

0: Sam Fender and Olivia Dean with Rein Me In here on Cork's Red FM. Right, if anyone here is a fan of The Traitors, right, you will know that The Traitors Celebrity UK is back on our screens, and what a cast it is, right? Claudia Winkleman has spoken out about Richard E. Grant's huge blunder on the Celebrity Traitors Series 2, lads. This is absolutely hilarious, right? So as you know, they pick two people to be traitors, and the whole point of the show is for everyone to find out, to try and figure out who the two traitors are. So everyone is meant to not, if they are a traitor, they're meant to pretend that they're faithful, right? But Richard E. Grant said that he was a traitor when he wasn't meant to. It returned on BBC One on Thursday night with 21 famous faces joining the game in a bid to win up to £100,000 for their chosen charities, right? So as I said in the first episode, Claudia chose Love Island host Maya Jama and Richard E. Grant as her first two traitors. And this is what happened.
1: What are you?
2: Traitor.
1: You're what?
2: Traitor.
3: He's a traitor.
1: Are you?
2: Yeah.
1: Right.
2: What's the point of being in the game if you're not?
1: You know. Right. Yeah. Okay.
4: It's an interesting angle.
1: Yeah.
0: The clip has gone viral on social media. Everyone is saying it is absolutely hilarious. And Celebrity Traitors host Claudia has now revealed her reaction to Richard's blunder. He was giddy and had about 5 minutes later, he went, "Oh, the genius of the game is everybody plays it completely differently." And he took that to the next level, the former Strictly host exclaimed further. Richard's baffling comment marks the first time in the show's history that a traitor has directly outed themselves, but everyone else thinks that he's just pretending to be a traitor. You need to tune in every Thursday and Friday evenings on BBC One. That is the Celebrity Traitors. It is back on our screens. I've got music on the way from Taylor Swift, but before that, the Chainsmokers are on the way next.
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Taylor Swift with Opalite here on Cork's Red FM. I've got new sport and how you can enter our cash machine on the way very soon. But before that, some Alex Warren with Emerald Eyes here on Red.

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8: At three, I'm Daniel Pitcher. Gardaí have renewed an appeal for witnesses to a serious crash involving an e-bike and a Jeep in Drogheda in County Louth. A woman in her 20s remains in hospital with serious injuries following the collision on John Street on September 25th. Gardaí want to hear from anybody who was on the Dublin Road, Marsh Road or John Street areas between 6 and 7 that evening. They're also asking motorists with dashcam footage to make it available. While emergency services are still at the scene of a serious crash in County Meath, a car and motorcycle collided on the R156 at Harlockstown between Dunboyne and Summerhill shortly after midday today. Gardaí are at the scene and traffic diversions are in place. The Law Society is calling for the Justice Minister for mediation amid the ongoing criminal legal aid dispute. It comes as more than 100 Dublin defence solicitors have voted to continue their withdrawal of services this month. They're opposing a new system which pays a flat fee of €520 per legal aid case in the district court, regardless of how many court appearances are required. Solicitor Frank Butterbur says it's not just defendants who are impacted by a lack of progress in the dispute.
9: Victims, witnesses, accused persons, members of an Garda Síochána Síochána, the operation of the prisons, probation service people, so that there are a lot of stakeholders feeding into the, you know, the criminal justice system. And certainly in at the higher level of court, an extraordinary amount of work goes into putting these things through the system. All of that work will be profoundly affected by the minister's intransigence.
8: Leo Varadkar says getting an outside mediator help to resolve the Drumcree dispute would be a sensible option. A standoff between Garvahy Road residents and the Orange Order is now in its seventh day since a decision was made by the Parades Commission to allow the Loyalist March proceed down the mainly Nationalist Road. A fresh legal appeal by the residents is set to be heard in the Court of Appeal on Monday. Former Taoiseach says mediation would require compromise.
10: I think what the Garvahy Road residents have said in asking

0: prospective soldiers do not have to be Irish citizens, but must have the right to live and work in the state on a long-term basis. Conor Gallagher from the Irish Times says diversity within the organisation is increasing.
1: A lot of these are people who have come to Ireland or have found new life in Ireland and are very eager to give back in some way. So it's not surprising that they're choosing a career in the Defence Forces, and indeed increasing diversity within the Defence Forces was one of the recommendations from the Commission on the Defence Forces back in 2022. And to that end, the Defence Forces have set up a specific office to increase diversity.
0: Prosecutors from the United Arab Emirates say a Fly Dubai co-pilot accused of trying to crash a plane attacked the captain with an axe in an attempted terrorist attack. The suspect has been identified as Omani national Hammam al-Hamani. Country star Zach Bryan is due to take to the stage at Gillette Stadium in Massachusetts again tonight. After playing a gig there last night wearing a Free Palestine t-shirt, the stadium is owned by Robert Kraft, the billionaire who banned Macklemore from playing there after the rapper voiced his support for Palestine at a New Jersey gig on Ed Sheeran's tour. According to Rolling Stone, representatives for Bryan and Gillette Stadium did not return requests for comment. Zach Bryan played gigs in Cork and Belfast this summer. And that's your news update at 4 minutes past three.
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5: Good afternoon. I'm Dan Casey. Starting with Gaelic Games and the Co-op Superstore Senior A Hurling Championship semi-finals take place today, and it's a doubleheader in Super Value Parky Cueve. First up is the clash of Blarney and Carrigtwohill at 5:15, and that's followed by the meeting of Watergrass Hill and Erin's Own, where Throne is at 7. Elsewhere, in the Premier Intermediate semi-finals, Ballincollig face Carrigaline and Ovens at 4, while at the same time in Ballyanley, Valley Rovers and Dungorney go head-to-head, and in the Intermediate A semi-final, Bandon and Middleton go head-to-head at Church Road from 4. To football, and the FAI Junior Cup final takes place today in Turner's Cross. Coachford lead the Kilkenny outfit Evergreen 1-0. Meanwhile, Cork City are in action this afternoon in the SSC Airtricity Women's Premier Division as they go to Shamrock Rovers, and that one has just kicked off now. To rugby, Munster host the Bulls this evening in the URC. Kick-off in Thomond Park is at 7:45, while elsewhere, Leinster go to the Sharks and Ulster are at Glasgow Warriors. They get underway at 5:30, while Ireland draw their three-game international window to a close this afternoon. Scott Beaman's side are currently playing host to Japan in their third game in the WXV. It's Ireland 22, Japan 7 at half-time in Virgin Media Park. Lastly, to basketball, the Domino's Super Leagues get underway today. In the Men's Super League, Energy-wise, Ireland Neptune go to UCD Merion for a 7 p.m. start, while Ballincollig begin their defence of the title as they go to Limerick Celtics at 7:15. And in the Women's Super League, Career Decisions UCC Glanmire go to Trinity Meteors, where tip-off is at 5:30. And that's the sport with Simply Suits.
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6: It is mostly dry today with some sunny spells. It is crisp in the air with highest temperatures of 15 to 17 degrees.
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0: .ie. Get your entry in by 3 p.m. on Friday the 9th of October. The cash machine will then randomly pick a number, and it could be you that we're calling here on Red FM. Answer within five rings, tell us the prize amount, and that cash is all yours. €312,000 is the magic number. Text Red to 57557. That is Red to 57557, and the very best of luck. Hello, it is Miriam with you. I am in for Katie Jane today. I've got Shakira on the way. We're kicking off the hour. It's Who Gal.
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1: That is Olivia Rodrigo with Good For You here on Cork's Red FM. And before that was Shakira and Burna Boy with Die Die. I've got Doja Cat on the way, but this is Mike Posner with In Ibiza. I took a plane.

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bet. 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Fall off what? 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Called your bluff, better cite the source. 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

0: That is Doja Cat with Paint the Town Red here on Cork's Red FM. It is Miriam in for Katie Jane today. I'm with you until 4 o'clock. So if there's anything you would like to hear between now and then, you can text or WhatsApp me 086 810 4106. I want to give a shout out to Katie and Louise, who are on the way to MTU. They're watching one of the football finals. Yes, of course, all the LGFA football finals from Championship are happening this weekend. Best of luck to any of the ladies' football teams involved there. And girls, what a lovely day to go and watch a match. Perfect autumn, crisp day it is out there. But anyone that's a fan of country music or Nathan Carter, you would have seen last night that Nathan Carter has become the latest inductee to the Late Late Show Country Music Hall of Fame. He received the award on last night's Late Late Show Country Music Special presented by Patrick Hilty. And last year's inductee was Sandy Kelly, and she announced the award to a delighted Nathan with Nathan's parents Ian and Noreen, his granny Anne later joining him on the Late Late Show couch to Nathan's surprise. Receiving the accolade, Nathan said that having his family there was unbelievable. "I just didn't expect it. Thank you so much," he said. "It's been 15, 16 amazing years since I left Liverpool and never dreamt of this, starting off in pubs back here tonight. Funny enough, we opened with The Time of Your Life tonight, and that was the first song I sang on the Late Late as a single 13 years ago." Nathan joined a star-studded list of previous inductees in the Late Late Show Country Music Hall of Fame, including Daniel O'Donnell, Philomena Begley, Declan Nearney, Susan McCann, and Big Tom. And he is the youngest recipient of the award to date at just 36 years of age. So huge congratulations to him. And yes, I do love a bit of country music myself. I've got music on the way from Dua Lipa, but before that, some Somber next here on Cork's Red FM.
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Benson Boone with Sorry I'm Here for Someone Else. Cork's Red FM, the station that's giving away €312,000. In the cash machine, it was Miriam in for Katie Jane today, and it was so lovely to be here on a Saturday with you all. I will not be here tomorrow morning. I'm usually here on a Sunday morning at 10 a.m, but I will be back with you next week, so do look forward to that. But yeah, Stevie G is on the way with you very, very soon. He'll be with you at 4 o'clock keeping you company, giving you loads of dance anthems. And before that, I do have loads of music on the way before the news and sports. I've got some Swedish House Mafia, Lato and Malcolm Todd. They're all on the way next. See you next week. Bye.

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2: At four, I'm Daniel Pitcher. Gardaí have renewed an appeal for witnesses to a serious crash involving an e-bike and a Jeep in Drogheda, County Louth. A woman in her 20s remains in hospital with serious injuries following the collision on John Street on September 25th. Gardaí want to hear from anybody who was in the Dublin Road, Marsh Road or John Street areas between 6 and 7 that evening. They're also asking motorists with dash cam footage to make it available. Well, emergency services have been at the scene of a serious crash in County Meath. A car and motorcycle collided on the R156 at Harlech's 10 between Dunboyne and Summerhill shortly after midday today. Gardaí had been at the scene with local diversions in place. No further details on the collision have been released just yet. The Law Society are calling on the Justice Minister for mediation amid the ongoing criminal legal aid dispute. It comes as more than 100 Dublin defence solicitors voted to continue their withdrawal of services this month. They're opposing a new system which pays a flat fee of €520 per legal aid case in the district court, that regardless of how many court appearances are required. Solicitor Frank Buttermer says it's not just defendants who are impacted by a lack of progress in the dispute.
3: Victims, witnesses, accused persons, members of Garda Síochána Síochána, the operation of the prisons, probation service people, so that there are a lot of stakeholders feeding into the, you know, the criminal justice system. And certainly at the higher level of court, an extraordinary amount of work goes into putting these things through the system. All of that work will be profoundly affected by the minister's intransigence.
2: It's hoped we'll soon start to see the impact of leading G7 nations releasing stockpiles of up to 100 million barrels of diesel and crude oil. It comes after the US President Donald Trump rode back on his threat to ban diesel exports after G7 leaders agreed to release the fuel. Recently here, prices at forecourts for petrol and diesel have gone between €2 and €2.20. Junior Minister for European Affairs Thomas Byrne says Ireland ultimately relies heavily on fossil fuel imports.
4: We want to see ceasefire, we want to see stability, and we would be calling on all sides to continue to work towards that, because that's how we get stability in the global economy, let alone the fuel market. But the overall cause is our dependence on this fuel, and people are starting to vote with their feet. You know, people are buying electric cars, people are putting up solar panels, there are schemes there.
2: The pre-match press conference for the Republic of Ireland's second fixture against Israel was cut short earlier. Manager

0: And the reporter who had asked the question followed us down the corridor, again repeating, "Don't touch me, don't touch me, I am a rights holder."
1: Medical car patients are still facing uncertainty over whether they can be charged for blood tests at their GP. The HSE says tests considered clinically necessary should be free and has refunded several patients who complained about being charged. However, the Irish Medical Organisation says that routine blood tests are not covered under the existing GP contract. The issue remains unresolved and is due to be dealt with in negotiations on a new agreement. And US aviation regulators say that a software problem affecting Boeing 737 MAX aircraft does not pose a safety risk. The issue can occur when pilots abandon a landing attempt, increasing the workload for the flight crew. The Federal Aviation Administration says the pilots may retain full control of the aircraft and receive clear warnings when a problem occurs. It's 4 minutes past four.
2: It's crash hour on roads across the country. As people take to the roads this evening, they are reminded that rush hour is a high-risk time. All road users are encouraged to carry out their journey with additional caution during this time. Crash hour is from 4pm till 8pm throughout the week. This has been your traffic and travel. Always look out for other road users. A message from the Road Safety Authority. 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
5: Good afternoon, I'm Dan Casey. Starting with Gaelic Games in the Co-op Superstore Senior A Hurling Championship semi-finals take place today, and it's a doubleheader in Super Value Parky Cueve. First up is the clash of Blarney and Carrigtwohill at 5:15. That's then followed by the meeting of Watergrass Hill and Erin's Own, where Throne is at 7. In the Premier Intermediate semi-finals, there are two games throwing in this hour. Ballincollig face Carrigaline and Ovens, while in Ballyanley, Valley Rovers and Dungorney go head-to-head. While in the Intermediate A semi-final, Bandon and Middleton face off at Church Road, and that one's just thrown in also. To football, and the FAI Junior Cup final was won by Cork side Coachford, who beat Kilkenny's Evergreen 2-1 here in Turner's Cross, and they're the first Cork side to win the Cup in 81 years. Meanwhile, Cork City are in action this afternoon in the SSC Airtricity Women's Premier Division as they're away to Shamrock Rovers, and at half-time, Shamrock lead that one 2-0. To rugby, and Munster host the Bulls this evening in the URC. Kick-off in Thomond Park is at 7:45. Elsewhere, Leinster go to the Sharks and Ulster are at Glasgow Warriors. They're both at 5:30. And Ireland drew their three-game international window to a close with a victory today. Scott Beaman's side played host to Japan in the WXV, and it ended 43 points to 19 for Ireland in here in Cork in Virgin Media Park. Lastly, to basketball, the Domino Super Leagues get underway today. In the Men's Super League, Energy-wise, Ireland Neptune go to UCD Merion for a 7pm start, while Ballincollig begin the defence of their title as they go to Limerick Celtics at 7:15. Meanwhile, in the Women's Super League, Career Decisions UCC Glanmire go to Trinity Meteors, where tip-off is at 5:30. And that's the sport with Simply Suits.
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6: Thanks, Dan. Mostly clear and dry for the day early this evening. However, increasing cloud will feed in patchy drizzle and mist to Atlantic coast overnight. Lowest temperatures 5 to 11 degrees in mostly light southerly breeze. Coolest under clearer skies further east.
7: Yeah.
6: Saturday means hits, and it doesn't get much bigger than Fateless Insomnia. 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

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So when it's black, this insomniac, take an original tack, keep the beast in my nature under ceaseless attack. 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

afternoon. I hope you're good. Peggy Goo, Iris Starr. The track is called Woman. Before that, we had Better's Only High in a Moment. And we kicked off the show today with Fateless Insomnia. What have you been up to? Drop us a text 0868104106. I'm just back from Kilkenny. We had a great night at the IMRO Radio Awards last night. My first time going up there in a long time, and a great crack with the Red FM crew. Hope you're feeling good today, Katie Jane. And Emer as well. Jack, all the crew, Viv, and the other Emer, and everyone, well done for all the nominations and the winners. And we had a great night. It was great crack. And, well, we'll leave it at that, I'd say. 0868104106. Great meeting some colleagues in the industry and some past pupils of Red FM as well. So it was cool, great night, and hanging out with Marty Whelan as well. Always good fun. We've got loads of music on the way. That's the way we do it on a Saturday. Keep it kind of dancey. I will have a gig guide on the way. I'm going to be telling you about my latest hip-hop and R&B party, which is happening next weekend. I'm going to be telling you about a couple of other things. We're approaching the jazz weekend. I know it doesn't feel like it. It feels like a summer day at the moment. Right here in October, but the jazz weekend, I wonder will that bring the regular rain. It's certainly going to be bringing some big acts to Cork. We'll be talking about that later. Going to be live in a mix later as well, but first up, the man who isn't happy with one deck or two decks. He's currently messing around with 16 decks. Bit of a gimmick, I would say, but it is James Hype, and this track is called Ferrari.

on a Saturday afternoon. The track is called I Run. This one's going out to Charlie, a regular listener out in Ballincollig, complimenting Miriam on the great job on Katie Jane's show and looking for this track. Sorry, not this track. This track coming in by Ultra Beat. It's just called Pretty Green Eyes. A big shout out to you, Charlie. And hi as well to Tracy, who's tuned in looking for music from Calvin Harris and Kelly's. Well, that's on the way as well.

0: Shot FM. That one's going to Sam, and it is, of course, Pretty Green Eyes Ultra Beat on a Saturday afternoon. Remember the number. It is 0868104206. Let me know what's going down. How are you doing? That's going to Charlie, should I say. Let me know what's going down, what's happening. And a couple of texts coming in from Cameron Watson. We'll get some Cameron Watson on there very, very shortly. Hi to Gavin. Hi to Jake. And hi as well to Trish, who's enjoying the music this beautiful Saturday, it has to be said. Coming up, we got that Calvin Harris Achilles track, which I promised earlier. Cameron Watson, Becky Hill, Casso with Ray and D-Block Europe. All on the way right here on Red.
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Birdshot FM Saturday afternoon, and that of course is Joel Curry with a track called Devotion, Sweetest Emotion. Cameron Watson, as promised, on the way. Beat Freaks 2, who's ready for Halloween? It feels like a mile away, but it's only a couple of weeks away. Somebody's Watching Me is on the way as well. Big hi to Kevin, hi to Davey as well, all our regular listeners in there, and Suzanne, as mentioned earlier.

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Rachel Error and Young Bane in the house. We got Becky Hill right about now. She played Virgin Media Park a couple of years ago, supported by Jazzy. Really good singer. I've seen her a few times. A really good operator. Ray with Casso and D-Block Europe. Also visitors to Cork in the last couple of years. On the way.

0: came from Next Door, right here on Red. We got the Gig Guy. We're going to be live in the mix all after five.
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11: At 5 o'clock, good evening, I'm Ruth O'Connell. The pre-match press conference for the Republic of Ireland's second fixture against Israel was cut short. Manager Hamer Halkinson was faced with questions about an alleged stabbing aboard a flight from Dubai to Tel Aviv, and another falsely accusing the Irish players of racially abusing the Israeli players. These questions from Israeli reporters prompted the FAI's press officer to quickly shut down the press conference. Sports reporter Ben Symes was there and explains the moments that followed.
12: Another FAI delegate attempted take the microphone off him, to which this Israeli reporter said, "Don't touch me, don't touch me." He said this was a press conference and he's allowed to ask questions. So the press conference was shut down and the Irish media were brought outside down the corridor to speak to Hamer Halgrimson directly. And the reporter who had asked the question followed us down the corridor, again repeating, "Don't touch me, don't touch me, I am a rights holder."
11: A UK university has confirmed the Fly Dubai co-pilot at the centre of an alleged hijack attempt was enrolled on one of its remote courses in aviation management. The United Arab Emirates Prosecutor General claims Omani national Hammam al-Hammami targeted his colleague with an axe inside the cockpit, trying to carry out a terrorist attack. Andrew Nicholson is the chief executive of a company which provides aviation risk analysis. He says international regulations require ongoing security checks for pilots.
13: Those background checks clearly will cover the political leanings of those of the individuals. The question here, though, is whether that information could then be transferred between Oman and the UAE.
11: A second major bridge in the Ukrainian capital Kyiv has been targeted in as many days by Russian airstrikes. The road surface and overhead cables of the northern bridge, which crosses the Dnipro River, have been damaged, with two people reportedly injured. Earlier this week, the southern bridge was attacked multiple times by Moscow. Leo Varadkar says getting an outside mediator to help resolve the Drumcree dispute would be a sensible option. A standoff between the Garvahi Road residents and the Orange Order is now in its seventh day since a decision was made by the Parades Commission to allow the Loyalist march to proceed down the mainly nationalist road. A fresh legal appeal by the residents is set to be heard in the Court of Appeal in Belfast on Monday. The former Taoiseach says mediation would require compromise.
14: I think what the Garvahi Road residents have said in asking for international mediation, an outside mediator seems to be a sensible option. But then again, mediation means some sort of compromise. And I don't know what that compromise looks like. You know, there have been some suggestions that there could be one march, but that would be the last one. You know, other suggestions that they would accept the legal right to march down that route but not do it. But I don't know what the solution is. And to be honest, I'm not close enough to it and haven't spoken to both sides. So that's not for me to try and prescribe an outcome.
11: It's hoped we'll soon start to see the impact of leading G7 nations releasing stockpiles of up to 100 million barrels of diesel and crude oil. It comes after Donald Trump has gone back on his threat to ban diesel exports after G7 leaders agreed to release the fuel. Recently, prices in forecourts for petrol and diesel have gone to between €2 and €2.20. The Minister for European Affairs, Thomas Byrne, says Ireland

0: after 12 o'clock today. The road between Dunboyne and Summerhill is closed with Gardaí and emergency services still at the scene. No details have been released about any injuries. And that's your news. It's 4 minutes past five.
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2: Good afternoon, I'm Dan Casey. Starting with Gaelic Games and the Co-op Superstore Senior A Hurling Championship semi-finals take place today, and it's a doubleheader in Super Value Parky Cueve. First up is the clash of Blarney and Carrigtwohill at 5:15. That's then followed by the meeting of Watergrass Hill and Erin's Own, and Throne is at 7. To the Premier Intermediate semi-finals, and Carrigaline lead Ballincollig 117 to 15 points in Ovens, while in Ballyandly, Dungourney are beating Valley Rovers 112 to 13 points. And in the Intermediate A semi-final, Bandon are out in front of Middleton at Church Road on a scoreline of 314 to 116. To football, and the FAI Junior Cup final was won by Cork side Coachford, who beat Kilkenny's Evergreen 2-1 here in Turner's Cross, and they're the first Cork side to win the cup in 81 years. Meanwhile, Cork City were in action this afternoon in the SSC Airtricity Women's Premier Division, where they lost 4-1 away to Shamrock Rovers. To rugby, and Munster host the Bulls this evening in the URC. Kick-off in Thomond Park is at 7:45, while elsewhere Leinster go to the Sharks and Ulster are at Glasgow Warriors. They're both at 5:30. Lastly, to basketball, the Domino Super Leagues get underway today. In the Men's Super League, Energy-wise Ireland Neptune go to UCD Merion for a 7 p.m. start, while Ballincollig begin the defence of their title as they go to Limerick Celtics at 7:15. And in the Women's Super League, Career Decisions UCC Glanmire go to Trinity Meteors, where tip-off is at 5:30. And that's the sport with Simply Suits.
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3: Mostly dry and clear for most early tonight. However, an increasing cloud will feed a
4: obviously, you can talk around yourself.
3: And to Atlantic coast overnight. Lowest temperatures 5 to 11 degrees in a mostly light southerly breeze. Coolest under clear skies further east.
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Chat FM, another 54 Ultra. That one, of course, is Talk to You. Popping off all summer long. The summer's over. Doesn't feel like that weather-wise, but the tunes continue, and the tunes continue here as well. We got Tiesto with Ava Max, the motto, and Marty Guilfoyle, who's on tonight with What's It Gonna Be. He's on air at 7 after down. We got Keston on air later as well. Music on the way from Macklemore, Sonny Federa, and Sigala.

0: Music from Marty Gill for all us. What's it going to be? What's happening tonight in Cork? Odyssey DJs playing Odyssey Playhouse, Edison After Dark and I with Techno. Just me, Sive Casey in the Vicarstown. Milk is in Dali. I think they're celebrating a birthday as well. So congratulations to the crew and Milk. Hobo Sunday's holding it down tomorrow in the Vic. Spoken Soul Sundays in Osho. And well, it's a quiet weekend really in relative terms, but the big stuff is happening very soon. Berlioz and Masters of Work amongst the artists coming to the Jazz Festival. And next Saturday night, if you like hip-hop and R&B, I will be heading in straight after the show, an early evening show, going back to the 90s, going back to the 2000s, with lots of classics, lots of anthems. The early evening parties have been really successful over the summer, and we're going to continue the vibe in October. That's in Skybar, the new look Skybar on the rooftop next Saturday.
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Music from Sonny Federa. Let's keep it moving with Sigala. Mae Muller, Stefflon Dahl, all in here. Feels This Good is the name of the jam.

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Classic track, big combination of The Weeknd and Daft Punk with Starboy from the album of the same name. Saw The Weeknd recently in Dublin. What a show. Seen him a few times, but this was unbelievable, as anyone who went to Croke Park would tell you. Okay, for the rest of the show, we're going to get live in the mix. My favorite part of the week. Let me tell you something. Yeah, what a tune this is. It's Kim Sims, Too Blind to See It, getting us underway this afternoon.

0: it for the mix. Dan is next with the bench. Have a great Saturday.
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18: Welcome along to the Big Red Bench here on Red FM. Dan Casey here with you for the next hour. It's a jam-packed show, and it's also a jam-packed show on Friday, October the 9th in the Parochial Hall here in Cork City for a huge SW Pro boxing card. And one of the fighters on that card is the Rebels' own Cuba Pielish, who came into studio earlier today for a quick chat. Enjoy. All right, a Big Red Bench welcome to Cork's very own Cuba Pielish. Cuba, how are we getting on?
19: All good now, all good, you?
18: I'm not too bad. I'm very much looking forward to your fight on October the 9th right here in Cork. Surely, since you're fighting on the card, the excitement must be fairly paramount now at the moment.
19: Yeah. Literally just under a week out now. Camp's been going unbelievable. So yeah, when you put in a graft, when you put in the 2 month, 8 week graft, and you come into fight week, you just need to shred the last few kilos off. But you know you've put in the work, you're just chilling really, like, you know, I'm ready to go. I have a good Mexican opponent in front of me next Friday night that will come and that will try to upset the party, but yeah, it's up to me to keep the party going.
18: What's it like to have the opportunity to fight in Cork, all the family, friends, the Cork public that are going to be there?
19: I was only saying earlier that I've turned pro in the right time, that these Cork shows, I'm lucky enough to make my debut, after a few years, I'll always be able to say I made my pro debut in Cork, in my hometown, you know, in my home city.
18: Yeah.
19: And I continued to build my fan base in Cork. So I made my debut in February when I went 1-0 in the Parochial Hall. And then May the 30th, I went 2-0, win by second round knockout up in Dublin. And I had to push 100 tickets all the way from Cork to Dublin. And I done it in the end. I got 100 people up to support me. I would call myself as a good ticket seller. And yeah, here I am now back in Cork again. After enjoying the summer, training away, and just another opportunity to keep building my fan base in Cork.
18: Probably a bit easier to sell the tickets this time around, I'd say.
19: Yeah, yeah. less stress, and way easier, because not everyone's willing to travel.
18: Yeah, the place is going to be rocking when you imagine yourself walking, making that ring walk on Friday. You know, how do you envision it?
19: I visualise everything. Even when I'm driving in the car, I'll throw on the walkout song and just visualise me walking out. How I'm going to perform, what round I'm going to do it in, what I'm going to do after, what I'm going to do when I get out the ring, what I'm going to do that night, the day after, what I'm going to eat the next morning, you know, everything. I'm just obsessed. I'm obsessed with boxing.
18: But I think you've had 80 amateur fights. Is that thought process, has that thought process suited you well down through the years?
19: Yeah, definitely. I kind of started when I was 11 to 16. I was always winning fights, taking fights harder, like with more experienced opponents, always coming up short. So I was winning, coming up short, winning, getting harsh decisions in the All-Irelands, 3-2 split decisions year and year after year, you know. And then just before COVID, I kind of really started getting going. That obviously went out the

0: Xbox in America 3 times, in Portugal. I got Cork Boxer of the Month, the first ever award. It was a new award thing that got presented to me. That was at Middleton Boxing Club. So at Middleton Boxing Club, I joined when I was 9 years of age, all the way up to 18 or 19 even. So I was in Middleton for 9 years, if my maths is right there. And then I made the switch to Golden Gloves BC up in Knocknaheeny, to John Morrissey, the head coach. And then I won my first national title after coming up short for years and years. This was after I came up. So I lost my stepfather and my dad in 2023 in the space of 6 months. And the year after that, then I tried going away and winning a senior title for them at 18 years of age. And I came up short in the semi-final. Then the year after then, I made the switch to Golden Gloves. And I won my first national senior title. And that's when the doors really opened up for me, you know. But I always wanted to... My aim goal was always to be a pro boxer. Mm-hmm. So that's why now it's just... I'm always telling myself I'm living the dream.
1: Was there a moment that it really clicked for you? You were like, okay, I'm really good at this.
0: Yeah, from the
1: very
0: three
1: first
0: weeks,
1: day.
0: 3 weeks, 3 weeks after I was in the gym. No, when I joined the gym, when I was 9 years of age, and I used to just show up after school, I kind of came from... I had a rough childhood, like, you know, so... Every day when I just showed up after school, I just got that sweat out of me for that hour. I was kind of a kid that had anger issues as a kid as well, so yeah, it just suited me. I went in and just take it all out of me, and then obviously I realised I had talent with it, you know, so just couldn't have got any better. I found the love.
1: You mentioned your stepfather and father. Did they have any interest in boxing, or was it just off your own back that you got into it?
0: No, they didn't, and none of my brothers or anything. I was kind of the first in the family to kind of leave the tradition go, and I'm sure now my kids and so on will
1: be made.
0: I'll go on, yeah. So I set the trend in the family.
1: For this camp, what's training been like? You're up in Dublin a few days a week as well.
0: Yeah, so I travel to Dublin maybe Sunday night or Monday morning, and I train with Pascal Collins and Celtic Warriors. Learning my professional trade, Monday, Tuesday, Wednesday. I come down then Wednesday night, and then I train down in Cork. Then I do my strength conditioning with Dave O'Connell. He's Cahill's and Spike's strength conditioning coach down the years as well. And also as well, it's very good for me that I'm actually on very good terms with John Morrissey, the Golden Gloves head coach, and Billy O'Sullivan, Colin Reardon, and Stevie Dez from Middleton Boxing Club. I get to train whenever I want in both clubs, my both previous amateur clubs, you know. They understand that, you know, I travel, I make the sacrifice to go up to Dublin to learn the professional trade, and it's two different, completely different games, you know. I need to be going up to Dublin and training with other pros, sparring other pros, being around men, you know. Mm-hmm. So, yeah, just grateful that I have the both clubs behind me. And my two brothers, Adrian and Martin, my mother, Agnieszka, they just support me to the very best they can, because they know, even like when I was in school, on the summer holidays, you know, when you turn like 16, 17, you'd be working through the summer, you know. I kind of just grafted, just focused on my graft. And they were never kind of pushing me, oh, go do this. They always understood, and it's paying off now, and I just can't wait now till it starts paying off even more and I can give back to them.
1: What's the biggest difference between the amateurs and the pro?
0: The smaller gloves. That's the first thing. That when I stepped into the ring in February, obviously no vest, but the biggest difference was the smaller gloves. You fight in 8-ounce gloves, and there's... Like the amateur gloves, you fight in 10s or 12s, and there's a big pillow in front of you. You know, don't get me wrong, you get hit, you know, it hurts, and you can still get knocked out, but you have more to protect yourself with. That's mm-hmm. that's the difference. And when my opponent in February in the debut came at me throwing punches, and I kind of tried, you know, blocking, I was like, whoa, I've nothing, yeah. Literally nothing on my hands to protect myself. And when you hit someone as well, you feel it more. So yeah, I think that's the biggest difference. And obviously it's more of a business. I'm a... You have to promote yourself, you know. There's this,

0: And like, yeah, it's just, you're just,
1: if people want to get in touch with you for sponsorship, how can they do it?
0: My DM me on my Instagram, KubaPielish_. Also, if you want to follow my journey, that's where you follow my journey, yeah, on my Instagram.
1: So important now, because I was chatting to, you know, we've had so many people in this seat. Steve Cairns, Callum Walsh has been around, Tommy Hyde, Cathal Crowley, and yeah, the social media seems to be as important as nearly the actual fighting at this stage, because it's another avenue to make money.
0: 100%. That's what brings you the sponsorship opportunities. That's how you sell tickets in professional boxing. If you cannot sell tickets, I wouldn't recommend turning pro, and that's just straight up, because you have to build yourself. It's like an apprenticeship. Turning pro, it's like an apprenticeship. You have to take a fight by fight, sell your tickets, do your social media work, you know? Mm-hmm. And like, don't get me wrong, you might get a slagging for it here and there, because people just don't understand that you're a brand when you turn pro, you know? And I just continue to build myself, and the sponsorships keep opening up fight by fight, and yeah.
1: It can be a pretty lonely sport at times, I'd imagine. What keeps you going?
0: The young Cuba. The young Cuba. Cuba's younger generation dream, really. My childhood dream, in other words, you know. Knowing, I always get signs that my stepfather Dave and my father are always looking down at me. Little things like, you know, in life, you know what I mean?
1: Yeah.
0: Getting home safe every night. I'm always doing it for them, and I said to my mother when I was a child, I said, I'll buy you an apartment or villa abroad when it all works out, and she stuck that. So
1: will it be an emotional one for you on Friday when you win?
0: Yeah, it always gets, you know, you lock yourself away for 8 weeks from all your friends, you train twice a day while you're trying to make money to keep you going as well. But yeah, it's always an emotional one, seeing my mother after and my family, and that everyone's proud of me, you know. But it'll just be another body down, then on to the next, you know, keep building.
1: Doing plenty of balancing as well. You balance it all with being a barber as well.
0: Yeah. I do a bit of a barbering, yeah, on the side, and I do PTs as well, so I'm good at the whole coaching. Which I enjoy. I'm actually helping Middleton Boxing Club, my first amateur club, bring up the generation under me, really. They're all looking up to me, so it's good. I enjoy it, and people that just want to go for fitness, and I do a few classes here and there, yeah, so it's a bit of a balance, all right, yeah.
1: You mentioned the young Cooper's dream. What was that dream?
0: Professional boxer. I was always watching on YouTube all the videos, and I'm always studying, you know. I wasn't the biggest fan of school, being focused in school. I was always had that little distraction, but whenever I'd go home, I'd do my study, read this, you know, watch the YouTube, and I'm well ahead of all these other prospects that are coming up, because I do my study and I know what's going on, you know.
1: Mm-hmm.
0: That's pretty much it, and now it's just take a pick by brick, you know. I'm 2-0 now, 3-0 next week. Hopefully, finish the year on 4-0. February 5-0, and then let's go Celtic title, Irish title, you know.
1: What can we expect from your opponent? Do you think it'll be a long fight? Do you plan on winning the first round or two?
0: It's actually my first 6-rounder, so you have about 2 or 3 4-rounders when you turn pro. But now, good step up now in opponent, and my first 6-rounders are an extra 2 rounds. So take my time more, enjoy myself in there. It's about enjoying yourself, not being stiff and stuff, you know. But yeah, my opponent's game, he's a good jab, and he's a Mexican. They come to upset parties, and they come and show their toughness. So, but my power will come, and my boxing, and I'm sure I'll get him out of the 4th or 5th round. I'm guessing. Last time I went out, I think I said the 4th. Yeah, I think the 3rd or 4th I said, and I got him out of there in the first minute of the second. So
1: you're on the under anyway. That's the main thing.
0: That's it.
1: Who's the other lad? Who's this lad on Instagram trying to upset the party as well?
0: I think he's just looking for a bit of attention. He's seen he's seen that I'm doing good. He's seen, even when I was turning pro, he was a bit of a fan of what I was doing, you know. Now, fair play to him, he's after turning pro as well, and well, he's a 2-3-0 now. He's fighting next week as well, so exciting what the future holds. Yeah, well, you know, I'm not a fan of going back and forth on Instagram, but I think he's just looking for a bit of attention off me, yeah, because I have a bigger name, I have a bigger following, so he's just kind of looking to, you know, get a bit of attention.
1: Piggyback off you.
0: Yeah, yeah, that's pretty much it, yeah.
1: Is that a fight that'll be made after Friday, do you think?
0: Maybe, yeah. As I said, we're both kind of at the start of our career, that's why I think it's silly carry on, to be honest, but, maybe February, maybe, I wouldn't even care about fighting for a title for that fight, to be honest. Mm-hmm. Just get him out of the way, just teach him a lesson, really.
1: On Friday, it's a big Cork card as well, so the place is going to be raucous, as I already mentioned. What can you say about the rest of the card, and why should someone go?
0: It's full of Cork talent. I was only saying, like, there's about 8 to 10 Cork pro boxers at the minute actively, you know what I mean? That's crazy. Like, and this is why the shows need to keep building in Cork. It's come support your own. We're all chasing our dreams. We're all putting the graft in, well working, and it's a good night out. It's different than just going to a bar on a Friday night, you know, getting drunk. You go to a arena, there's atmosphere there. You're seeing young lads chasing their dreams. Christina Desmond's boxing for an Irish title that night. Cahill
1: Crowley,
0: Aaron O'Donoghue, you know, we've all came up together.
1: Where can people get tickets? Off yourself?
0: Off myself, yeah, directly off myself. DM me on Instagram, Facebook, TikTok, whatever suits your boat. But yeah, I have tickets.
1: You
0: know, there.
1: You might need to spell Cuba Pielish for people if they want to look for you on Instagram.
0: Yeah, true, yeah. So Cuba is spelled with a K-U-B-A, and my second name, you spell it with a P-I-E-L-E-S-Z.
1: Right, hope you that's got that one. Now. Hope they had the pen and paper ready.
0: That's it. You can always go back and check again.
1: They can Google it anyway, I'm sure. So thanks, Bill, for coming in. It's been an absolute pleasure. Best of luck on Friday.
0: No problem.
1: I'm sure you need it anyway.
0: Yeah, just ready to do the job now, and hopefully see you soon. See you soon after.
1: Yeah, brilliant stuff there from Cuba Pielish, rather. Getting mixed up myself. Some of the hurling results from earlier in the Co-op Superstars Hurling Championship in the Intermediate A semi-final today. Bandon, they beat out Middleton 320 to 117. Ballincollig and Carrigaline was 125 to 219 there. And Valley Rovers and Dungorney got the job done 214 to 115. And there's action going on at Parky Cueve at the moment. We'll get to that in a sec. But from one sporting event where people are trying to take the heads off each other to another, we're going to hear now Hamer Hall-Grimson's spicy press conference ahead of the game tomorrow, where an Israeli journalist that just made crap up at the end, basically. And as the old adage goes, down at Cork, he'd be known as a langer.
2: Good morning, Hamer.
3: Morning, Tony.
2: Can you tell me about the challenge of this four-game window overall? Obviously, you have critical circumstances of this game. How different the game do you think the second match against Israel is going to be?
3: Yeah, first of all, from logistics, it's difficult. I think all the coaches in the Nations League will feel it. Logistically, important to have that correct and good. And I think just this location is, we should give the association big credit for picking this one. There's going to be no spectators on the pitch, so the environment is good. It's a quiet location. The hotel is at the stadium, so you know it's absolutely a perfect location for us at this moment in time. Then obviously a lot of traveling is more traveling for us than most other teams, because we are playing 3 games away from home. So obviously that comes into factor, but But yeah, no, it's tricky. And then it's new for national team coaches to need to rotate players in this window. And I think we have done that quite well. It's a lot of things to think about and a lot of things that are different this camp compared to others.
2: And Israel in particular, having to play them again, how much of a point, a difficult point they're going to be considering what was said after the game, after the 3-0 win the last game?
3: I haven't gone in depth what was said, and I'm not going to get involved in that one. As others that will process that. I want players, and my job is to keep the players focused on football. We did well in that area in the first game, and obviously coming into this one, Israel will have a chance for revenge on the pitch. So we need to be switched on football-wise. What's to come, most of all, is to control our focus level and keep the focus on that one. Don't lose it. There's been a lot of emotions from the people in Ireland about this, and obviously that affects the players as well. We want to do good, but it's always going to be a challenge when the environment is as noisy as it is. So we try to focus on the football side, and we've done a lot of things. Done a lot of things to help in that area. One change that we've done in the last games is before we go onto the pitch, we do a little prayer and a huddle with the players and all the staff, just to cool our heads before we go onto the pitch. And Conor Coventry has taken that part, so he is now called Brother Coventry in the squad. But it's really good when you go into a high intensity and big pressure games like we have been doing, is to start the game with cool heads, and instead of kind of motivating yourself with shouting at each other and screaming before the game, we try to cool players down. So we have a clear focus when we go onto the pitch.
2: I should ask you, is there any injury concerns about team you've got pace?
3: No, there's no injuries. Obviously, James Abankwa is suspended, but he wanted to travel with the squad and support the squad. So he is here with us. Jimmy is fit, has been going through the sessions without anything, so it's good. It's good news for us. It's good news for his club as well. The only player missing is Dara O'Shea. He stayed behind in London. His wife is due to have a baby, and he said, "Look, I'm going to have the baby and come back." But obviously, we have priorities in life, and this is the one that has the highest priority. Is your family? Is a new life coming? And hopefully that will be a good centre-back for Ireland in 16 years, whether for the women's or the men's team. But we're just taking that situation an hour by hour, but his intention is to come and be with us in the game. But like I said, we know priorities in life, and this is the biggest one.
4: Hello, everyone. Hey. We all heard reports of one of your players being subjected to racist abuse at last weekend's match. And what measures have you taken as manager and the FAI to ensure that and to protect any of your players at the same time it happens again?
3: Yeah, I think it goes both ways, not only us. It is a game with a lot of kind of emotions attached to it. And I haven't read anything, and it's not that something I want to get involved with. It just goes into a process both in our departments and then UEFA to look at. I think it was something was reported from both teams. I just hope that we can focus on football, and that football will be the winner after this. So I've not gone into details and looking at this. I have enough to think about.
5: Just for me, I would say that investigation is still ongoing.
4: Yeah, thank you. It's from returning to football. Of course, the team lost a 2-goal lead the last night, not the first time.
3: Again, like Tony said, yeah.
4: What consideration have you given to try to ensure that it doesn't happen again?
3: First of all, I would like to be in the position of having a 2-0 goal advantage. We shouldn't forget that when you lose a 2-0 goal advantage, you've gained a 2-0 goal advantage. So is it? Do you see the glass half empty or half full? And from that game, I was honest. Second half, Austria were better than us. Their pressing triggers, their two changes at halftime changed their game, and we struggled coping with it. Their pressing triggers worked, and we did silly mistakes in possession, so we played to their advantage in their press. The other game, Tony, I just didn't know what he was talking about. The other game against Czechia was just totally different. They scored from our mistake, and we gave them a penalty, and then a fluke goal after a corner. There was no mistakes from us in these games. So when you concede a goal, it's not like it's a fluke. It's either the mistake of the defensive team or a brilliant work from the attacking team. But I wish that would be my problem, trying to secure a 2-0 goal advantage, because that means we've scored two more goals than the opponent.
6: Hi, how would you reflect on the window? If we win tomorrow and 7 points from the first four games? Obviously, not always disappointing, but the whole emotion of the 2 weeks has put it off for the staff and players. So 7 points for a respectable tally?
3: I don't know how I want to answer that question. If it should come from my heart, or as a coach, or as a person, or as a leader, surviving this camp, coming out of it together as one, would be a massive win for me. That is coming from my heart. I think all the challenges that this team has gone through, all the criticism, I think just surviving as a group after this game, that will be a big win for me and for this group, for the association. That will be a big, big win if we go through this undamaged. Then if we go to the coach, that is judged on winning or losing games. Obviously, by having another 3 points and 7 points would be more probably than I could have asked for before the camp, knowing what was to come. You never know when you go into an environment like this how players will react, but that has been the most pleasing thing for me, is to see their togetherness and how they stand up for each other. And whatever they have done it with respect to the situation, to each other, and after this, I've said it so many times, after this, I think this bond of brothers will be stronger than ever. And all the obstacles that we will face, or this group will face in the future, will be lesser than it actually is. And it was just funny mentioning Dara O'Shea, a captain, comes to you just before a game and said, my wife is going into labor. And it just didn't seem like a problem. Yes, okay, you fly straight after the game, and it was solved in 5 minutes. And it was just easy. Normally, you would have been stressed and kind of anxious, but for us, it was just a simple problem. This is a situation. We deal with it this way, and we move on. So I think when we look back, this camp will be kind of, in hindsight, will be what would you say in English? Yeah, we look back and say this was the moment that we grew the most. We stepped up as persons, as leaders, supported each other, And the main thing, we stuck together. And just the power of togetherness is something that is stronger than individuals.
5: Final question of the live section here, please.
3: Okay.
7: What do you say about the people that you support? Their ideology is based on murder. Just this week, one of them tried to kill 170.
5: Okay, we're not doing any questions.
7: Innocent children. And thousands of others.
5: We respected your question in the last press conference, but we are doing football questions.
7: I wanted him to answer
5: Payne respected that question last time.
7: Okay,
5: we are only doing football questions. If you
7: we will see Vinazas play tomorrow, like he played in the last game.
3: Say again?
5: Vinazas.
3: Will you play tomorrow? You will see the starting lineup tomorrow. I'm not going to give the starting lineup to the media the day before the game.
8: Your players calls our players monkeys doing
5: the match. That is completely untrue. Okay, we're going to finish the press conference there. Irish media huddle. No, that's a lie. You've just broadcast a lie. You've just broadcast a lie. Amen. Thank you. Irish media huddle, please. Irish media. Thank you.
8: This is a press conference. We invite you to read. We can ask the question.
1: Yeah, that was the Irish footballing press conference there. A bit of Coronation Street drama surrounding a very serious topic. But time for halftime. Don't go anywhere, as we're going to hear from Bandon's own Jack Rowley in the second half. Talk soon.
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1: Welcome back to the Big Red Bench here on Red FM. Dan Casey here with you for the next half an hour. We're going to hear now from Munster and Irish out half Jack Crowley, who's speaking to Darragh Smith-Nocton of Off the Ball at the launch of the Investec Champions Cup in France.
23: Obviously, the talk around yourself is the injury at the minute, but first I just want to talk about kind of your summer, your time off, the pre-season. Did you get up to anything nice? Did you go away anywhere?
24: I did. I got a few holidays in. The perks of being off, as much as you don't want to be, you can get a bit of time away. So I had a few holidays and then got to a family wedding in Italy, which was nice as well. Nice. To be able to do.
23: I was talking to Hugh Gavin there, and he's a keen golfer now. He's injured at the minute, so he can't play too much. But do you have any other kind of second sport you'd get into over the summer, or
24: stay away from sport? No, okay. Golf would be up there. I love sports, so I just spent most of the summer watching it as well. It's pretty. It's a pretty big part of my life, and I love sports in general. Yeah.
23: What is it about rugby and golf? It seems to go hand in hand with players, at least current players anyway. It seems so popular.
24: I suppose it's passive.
23: Yeah.
24: Rugby's intense, training's intense. Golf is passive, but it's still, I suppose, engaging in a sense that there's a challenge to it. And it's just easier to do on the body, so you can do it on a rest day and it won't have any impact. So, and it's just fun. Like, it's fun to be outside, go around lovely golf courses, and play with a couple of lads.
23: What are you shooting off?
24: Don't have one.
23: Okay.
24: Don't have one. In around 12 or 14, depending on the day.
23: Okay, it's not too bad.
24: Sometimes.
23: I feel like some lads lie about it anyway, so you're better off not having one. Can I ask you about your injury? I suppose it's been a big talking point amongst fans and amongst media over the last while, basically because it's such an unknown. We don't really know what's going on. Can you give us like an update as far as you know what's going on?
24: That's probably like, in terms of what's out there, is what we know. The fact that it is unknown, the fact that it is unique and obscure, leg symptoms, to have symptoms in the leg like that, and I mean, the only known is that it's healing really well. It's coming along nicely, and still the timeline is, as we said, kind of that new year period. Hopefully quicker, you know, I'd love that, but it's the case with all return to play, you just don't know the complications. So that's the plan, and we'll take it day by day, literally. And it's an unknown.
23: It was before the Ulster game in April last season, wasn't it? Was it just like a dead leg? What was the kind of symptoms of it at the time?
24: Yeah, well, it appeared as something that felt like a nerve symptoms. And then, unfortunately, got to the warm-up and just wasn't functioning. It was the same symptoms that you'd have in your nerve, in the calf. And we then did further tests, and it proved to be vascular, which obviously no one suspected, as it's quite rare. So, it's good to be unique.
23: Yeah, that's one positive, I suppose. Is it like a case of you'd be playing... Maybe it's a warm up, maybe it's training, whatever, you're playing fine, feel normal, and then all of a sudden it kind of kicks up, or is it just a general pain?
24: No, it's not. It's very low key. Like, I'm just take it easy at the moment, which is the perks of it as well. Just chilling out and resting. So it's something that's there, and as we go down the timeline, it'll push that back in terms of the more I can do with time. So time's our friend here.
23: It's been a frustrating period. I imagine it has been, not being able to play and not being able to be out there, especially if you kind of feel okay for a certain amount of time and then you're just not able to play on the weekend.
24: Yeah, like it. I mean, if anything, the period of being out and not playing for this long, like, I mean, you know, like, lads have ACL injuries for 12 months, so it's only, what, 2.5 months? It's not that long either. I just don't know the timeline, so it's different. If I knew it was 12 months, it would be a different story, you know what I mean? So
23: how does that change your mindset when it's kind of an unknown in terms of timelines? Or does it at all?
24: I think nowadays, certainly I would have, and people in general, I feel like, find it quite hard to live in that unknown, because we need everything to be just like in front of us, and it makes the path a lot easier because you can see what's coming.
23: You're working towards a date,
24: and you know where to go, and you have timelines and goals. But when it's unknown, there's a lot of fear with that, and to be able to, I suppose, go into that and just trust, have deep levels of trust, it'll all work out.
23: I know you do a lot of mental work with Andrew Conway. Have you kind of leaned on him during this period in terms of that unknown? Is that something you've talked about a good bit?
24: It is, yeah, absolutely. Working with, I call him Bomber, but Andrew Conway, yeah, he's been amazing. Him and you see, like, where 5X Flow is his company name, but where that's going is amazing. Worked with him 2 seasons ago, and we've been working together now since. It's brilliant. It's amazing. And I suppose, like, what I'm facing now is just like people would face in day to day. You know, like, what I'm going through is what people probably go through every day. Just the nature of this is that I have the time and space to be able to reflect and see how I can navigate this as best as possible, you know. But there's a lot of perks to it in terms of being able to spend time with family and friends that I necessarily wouldn't have had over the last number of years, just being in playing as much. But, you know, it'll have its flip side as well, that you want to be back out in the field when you're watching the lads go head to head with European giants. So we'll be out there soon, but Andrew's been amazing, and it's given me a lot of time over the summer to have space and reflect.
23: You're still very young in your career. Is that something, in getting a break, getting to spend time with your family and friends, is that something you kind of only realised once you were taken away from the sport? Would that be something you kind of thought about when you were playing, or did it only occur to you then?
24: I would have probably been very hammer and tongs, put the head down, drive through everything. That's important, you know, like, you have to put the work in, but equally as you go, understanding the balance between the two, like, I think you have to go to that certain place of almost too much work to realise that you've been there, and then tailor back. I think if you try and do the other way, it's different, everyone's different, I'm different to the next person, and we all have different methods, but it's certainly allowed me to work hard, but now realising how important family and friends are, and I'm glad you said I was still young. That's important.
23: Well, that's true.
24: Family and friends are massive for me, particularly in periods like this. You know, it's so important to have a circle around you of support, and they're nothing but that. They're that true, like, over the last 6 years anyway, but you realise just how much. And very grateful for all of those people around me that, in the building as well, lads, the players, the coaches, have been amazing. The support is something that I'm very grateful for.
23: I imagine you've kind of a reverse role to play there as well in the squad at the minute, that you have a support role to play, like with the young tens coming through, Tom Wood and Charlie O'Shea, and also JJ and Tony Butler as well. They've been thrown into kind of a bit of an awkward situation. Is that something you're still in the building, you're still helping out in that way?
24: Yeah, for my own mind to stay active, so that when I come back, that I'm up to scratch, you know, I'm mentally there as much. I if anything, over this period, my love for the game has grown, because I'm seeing it from a different aspect and from a different perspective, and just buzzing to get back. But it, being there, being able to, I suppose, help lads out, because I've got time, like, to be able to, if they want my help.
23: Yeah.
24: And they, you know, we're a brilliant group. The whole lot of the lads are between young and experienced to bounce off each other, and it's a very open and connected environment. So I've loved working with the young lads, then being able to sit down with JJ and chat through stuff, and it's just like we all sit down together then and go through training and games and stuff. So it's brilliant, like, to have that kind of time and space to be able to do it.
23: You're sitting there right beside it, Investec Champions Cup logo, the Munster crest is right beside it. The two have a very, you know, storied relationship with each other. In your mind, where does that sit? Like, because Munster obviously haven't reached the peaks that they have once in quite a while, but there still is a very kind of a storied relationship there, isn't it?
24: Yeah, look, I think comparison, you know, you hear comparison is the thief of joy. And then there's a different aspect as well. There's an expectation, and playing for Munster, like, growing up watching Munster, European rugby is where Munster belongs in my eyes. But I said earlier that, like, you don't just deserve it because of, you don't warrant it just because.
23: There's no birthright.
24: It's earned. Like, that was earned. You know, unfortunately, like, as a group, we were disappointed, as we know where, you know, the supporters want us. We want to be growing up in Munster, lads that come in and have an awareness of what Munster is around the world. Like, it's right up there, you know what I mean, with playoffs and knockout games and finals. So that's where I want to be. It's where the group wants to be. But that takes, you know, the stages to it and the processes to it, and it also takes patience. You don't get there. You know, we all want to be in a final, but unfortunately, there's building blocks to that, and we're a young group, but we have a lot of trust in where we're going, and we have a lot of trust in how we're going to go there. Patience is a virtue.
23: Can talk about the World Cup just for a second. Obviously, it's still a bit away. Still about a year away, but obviously you're still very much in the conversation for going to the World Cup and playing for Ireland. Should recovery go well, is that in your mind at the minute at all?
24: Not really, no. It's not, being brutally honest with you. It's not, because my main focus is, like, this is healing away, and then my main focus is, like, just, I love being in the building, helping lads out, you know, seeing lads grow, seeing players that you play with fulfill their potential, and that's what it's all about, you know what I mean? Chasing that individual potential and exploring how good you can be, and just to be in the building and to be able to help lads out when they want it is a nice thing to be able to do, and also just keep my mind fresh. So There's steps to that. Obviously, the World Cup is a very special year, so it'll be brilliant to be back fit and healthy and playing good rugby. But at the same time, I'm just focusing on the now, and that's all I can control.
23: Can I take you back to your last World Cup, or your first World Cup experience, I suppose, in 2023? Very different points in your career, obviously. Now you probably feel a lot more matured, whereas you're quite a young player then, still are very young, still as I mentioned earlier. What are your memories of that World Cup? What's your abiding memory of that World Cup? Because, you know, you played in some big games and you got to watch some big games as well.
24: Yeah. Intensity in the preparation to it. The suspense around selection for a World Cup squad and it being finalised down to the weekend after the Samoa game in Bayern. Suspense, excitement, unknown. It's just like it's where you want to be when you go to international rugby, like World Cups, watching them. So, and then it was just amazing to be in France, to be part of it all, to play, and to be there and learning under, you know, Johnny as well, as he was 10. Amazing experience, and it left a taste of more in it.
23: Yeah, is that it? There's a hunger there, I suppose, even though you didn't get to play in that game.
24: Every player.
23: Yeah.
24: You know, Champions Cup and World Cups, and that's where every player wants to be, but there's stepping stones to that. Do you know what I mean? Like, there's putting in the work daily, there's training really well, building good habits, and yeah, then like I said, it's earned, not deserved. Deserved after you earn it. So yeah, there's steps to it, and yeah, it's just like I said, it's about building good processes and habits so that when the going gets tough in those competitions, you're not able to you don't crumble to pressure.
1: Brilliant stuff from Cork's very own Jack Crowley there, as always. To the GAA and Carrick Tool, they beat out Blarney in the Senior A semi-final in the park at the moment, so it's 25 points at 21 there, so we have to wait and see who will join Carrick Tool in the final. Will it be Watergrass Hill or will it be Aaron's Own? And sticking with the LGFA, St. Columb's, they defeated St. Catherine's 6-10-3-8 to capture the Cork Credit Union's Cork LGFA Junior E County title at MTU Cork today. And after the game, Sean McCarthy spoke to St. Columb's coach David Vaughan and Cork senior Libby Coppinger.
0: David, savage second half performance of St. Columb's, and you needed to put that in to get over the line, but you must be delighted with the county title.
2: Yeah, like we've been thereabouts for the last couple of years. Losing a semi-final last year to Catrins was hard to take, so to meet him again this year in a final and just about come away with it, we're over the moon, delighted for the girls.
0: And did you expect to score this many goals?
2: Well, we're good at scoring goals. We have a few young girls there and they're banging goals since they've been under 12, and to see them come up and do it at junior level is brilliant for them.
0: Libby Coppinger is somebody that a lot of people outside of St. Columb's would know, but this was a real team effort today.
2: Yeah, like we play good all year. Look, it's brilliant to have Libby, and she does bring the spirit of the girls to a different level as well. So yeah, look, we'll take Libby any day, but definitely a big panel there all the time.
0: Considering the dual commitments of both clubs this year, getting to a county final as well with your Camogie team coming up next week or the week after, now fantastic to see able to compete and to get to the end of championships in both codes.
2: Yeah, we work well as a club together. Like, you know, there's no them versus us.
0: Yeah.
2: We meet up, we decide who's going to train this week, when you have who's having the girls on a Monday or who's having them on a Thursday, and you've had the communication and it's perfect.
0: Going up Junior D, no problem to the girls at all?
2: I wouldn't think so. No, I would see once you get winning at this in Cork football, you'll go up the grades easy enough, no problem. So yeah, it should be fine.
0: And considering as well that the pitch and the weather conditions today were so good, it really had to play the game you wanted.
2: Yeah, like that. Now I was watching the weather all week, because like when you get an occasion like today, and you know you're in a county final, you hope the sun shines and brings the crowd out. So I'm sure they would have come if it was raining, but to have it here on a sunny day and to see everyone from the community around, and we're looking forward now to come back to Kansas Pub in Kegel. That's where celebrations will be tonight.
0: Congrats and well done.
2: Cheers, thanks.
1: Going to hear now from Cork senior Libby Coppinger.
0: Libby Coppinger, congratulations. A county football medal to add to the trophy cabinet, but a great team performance.
4: Yeah, unbelievable. I think, it's kind of hard. You're, it's a privilege to play with Cork, but you do miss out on a lot of club action. So coming back in, it's just been so good to really grow as a team since our first match against Clonagill in the county championship. I think we really just grown each game, and we've counted on a lot of young girls there. I suppose we're a small club but not a lot of numbers, so it's just a huge team effort, and everyone was outstanding. Everyone who didn't get a run today was driving it on in trainings, and very grateful for everyone involved in our management team as well.
0: Great to see two teams with dual commitments getting to a county football final, so it can be done at club level, but you really had to kick on there in that second half because they came back at you.
4: Definitely. I think the last couple of years, anytime we've played Catrins, there hasn't been anything in between us. So we knew that coming here today, and every team's going to get a purple patch, and they did in that second half. So we just had to try and weather it as much as we could, and then not get too panicked and get the scores up the other end when we could. But like I said, just a massive team performance today, and delighted, tired but delighted.
0: I'm not surprised at the running you did, but in fairness, you've mentioned as well, not just doing it with club mates, but family members as well, Maggie and everyone else associated with the club. Lovely moment for you.
4: Definitely. That's something so special about getting to come back and play with Columns. It's something I've always, loved about it, getting to play alongside Maggie and my cousin Eliza. We have so many, you know, involved in management. My father's involved, you know, this is the same in the Camogie side as well. Like, it's a huge team thing. I don't know how many groups of sisters we have in the bunch and parents involved. So, yeah, it's a complete family affair. And, you know, you wouldn't have it any other way.
0: Which is fine, you'll celebrate this, but you got a county final in the Camogie. Look forward to next weekend as well.
4: We do, yeah. Do you know, I think it's stuff of dreams, really. We never would have thought we'd be fighting for two county medals, Camogie and football. So we'll enjoy tonight for sure, and then we can focus on Camogie next week.
0: Enjoy that, well done.
4: Thanks, really enjoy.
1: For the Junior A County final now, and Carrigaline outlast Éireann Zone 4-11 to 3-13. And Jor spoke to manager Barry O'Keefe and Cork player Rachel Regan after the game.
0: Barry, dramatic stuff, high scoring encounter, which you are, the Junior A County champions.
3: Yeah, dramatic stuff as well. Look, we don't do anything easy, to be fair. Even since they came in 3 years ago, nothing has been easy in any game. Like, even winning by 10 points there in some games, they're still putting us under pressure around girls, you know. But it's unbelievable to win it on and win that Junior A. They really deserve these guys.
0: Talking about Éireann Zone, because by God, did they come back into it.
3: Yeah, look, it's a never say die with Éireann Zone. I think we're probably both the same, both teams, but when we played them in the group game, we were the same. We were so much up, they came back to 3 points, we pulled away again. But even going with the Rathbone game in the semi-final, we knew we'd get nothing easy, and they'll always be on our backs with even a second to go.
0: Talking about the occasion, huge crowd here, huge Carrigaline and Éireann Zone crowd, but they really got you behind, you got you over the line.
3: Yeah, massive crowd, and it's brilliant. Like, over the last, I suppose, especially since last year in the county final, we had a big crowd there, and it followed on to this year, to each group game, with the supporters traveling down to Bantry and places like that. We went down to Avondale as well, down to Newmarket, so it was great to have the support. And look, that's our 16th man, as everybody says. Like,
0: just finally, what does it feel like? You know, it hasn't sunk in yet, but you're going up intermediate next year, but this team looks ready.
3: Yeah, 100% they're ready. Look, I know when I came in 3 years ago, this team should not be a Junior B squad. Yeah, we got up to Junior A, but 100% intermediate, and they are ready for it. And I don't know, has it sunk in yet or not, but look, we'll enjoy the celebrations, and we'll get back down to work again next Thursday for training for a monthly championship.
0: And that's the big thing there, that you got to look forward to the provincial championship, as you said. But these players, if they can carry that kind of scoring form into it, every chance going far.
3: Yeah, 100%. And there's no other bunch I'd rather do it with, because I know what they have in the locker, I know what they can bring, and what they're going to bring to Cork football over the next number of years, what they brought over the last couple of years. Like, they're a super bunch of girls, and look, it's just an honour to coach them, to be honest.
0: Best of luck with our monthly championship. We'll be following you. Well done today.
3: Thanks, John.
1: And lastly, now we're going to hear from the Cork star, Rachel O'Regan.
0: Rachel O'Regan, Junior A County Champions. How does that sound from a Carrigaline perspective?
5: Oh my God, absolutely unreal, Joe. I cannot believe it. I'm in disbelief still, to be honest with you. It's been a long time coming for us, I think. Like, after losing last year and the year before, we lost out as well. So I think it's been a long time coming, and I actually can't believe it. I'm speechless. Absolutely delighted.
0: What was the motivation this year? Obviously, losing out last year is one thing, but it just looks like even Aaron's all kept coming back at you. You just weren't going to lose today.
5: I think we made a huge emphasis on, like, our fitness this year. It was a huge thing. Like, we knew that if we had it in the tank, if we kept going until the end and kept fighting, that we'd come up on top. Our football has never been an issue. Like, there's a great group of girls there, and like, the talent is unbelievable. So I think it was just about sticking at it until the final whistle, which we did today, thank God.
0: Yeah, and final whistle, winning three right near the end. Like, you give your manager and your supporters plenty of heart attacks. Some support here today as well.
5: Yeah, thank God. Like, they travel near and far for us all the time, so we can't. They're brilliant. Like, they're a brilliant bunch. They're always supporting us no matter what, win, lose or draw. So it's as much as for us as a win for us, it's for them as well. So absolutely delighted.
0: Carrigaline, LGFA and GA is having some season, but tonight there's going to be unbelievable celebrations. But next Thursday night, your manager informs me you're going back training, because you got a provincial championship to look forward to.
5: Yeah, look, next game, it's always next game. I think when I come, my Barry says to us, it's always the next game. So we got over the line, we'll enjoy it now for the next few days, and we'll go back at it then next week. Thanks, Jer.
0: Enjoy the next few days.
5: Thanks a million. Thanks a million.
1: All right, brilliant stuff from Jor there, as always. And that's all we have time for here on the Big Red Bench. So jam-packed today. Munster playing later. Everything was happening. Couldn't get to it all. But Dan Casey signing off. Marty Guilfoyle is on the way next.
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Jess Bays on the remix of Louisa Johnson and Jonas Blue's Always Be There. Marty here, checking into Soundtracker Saturday night in the mix for the next 3 hours. Nothing but remixes and sing-alongs to get you grooving. And speaking of grooving, into the groove, Madonna. 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

0: Saturday night, first Saturday of October. Marty here checking in. Can't believe we're into October already. A little bit of Prospect Clooney for your mind underneath us right now. Calvo and Daz, the kings of remakes, throwing us back to Sweet Dreams from LaBouche in the mix on Red FM.
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Dua Lipa versus Switch Disco, the two of those tracks sonically suiting each other beautifully. Marty here with you, soundtracking your Saturday night. Nathan Daw, a name that you'll absolutely recognize. One of his latest tracks is a banger. Let's get it on for you in full.

0: new Zillionaire on the remix. Marty here with you, soundtracking your Saturday night. As always, if you'd like to reach out, I'm Marty Guilfoyle on Instagram or on TikTok. That's the best way to do so. If you want to have your stuff considered for the show, I'll give you all the details in just a bit. And like we do every Saturday on the show, we love bringing you a set that's been recorded over the course of my travels from the previous 7 days. We hit up Killarney, we hit up Listowel, we hit up Limerick, Donegal, Carlow and Tipperary over the course of the last week. We're going to bring you the set from Thurles, Tipperary a little bit later on. And we continue to soundtrack your Saturday night in 2 seconds here on Red FM. Hang on. Don't have a sad weekend.
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Loving myself there with Gorgon City and Second Nature, the two of them sounding so good together. I'm right here with you, soundtracking your Saturday night underneath us right now. Piano, Eric Prydz, mashed up with Jazzy's Giving Me, courtesy of Dave Bolton on Reddit.

Sean and Little James on the remix, Zara Larson's Lush Life. It's at Marty Guilfoyle on Instagram or on TikTok if you'd like to reach out to the show. I hope you're enjoying the Saturday Night soundtrack so far as we stay in the mix. BB Rexha and Faithless versus Dizzy Rascal playing here on Red FM.

0: Pussycat Dolls, Don't You, Calvo and Oz there on the remix. It's Marty here with you. Pussycat Dolls, fun fact, one of my first gigs I ever went to. Well, Garth Brooks, he was actually the first one. But when I was a teenager, a good friend of mine, Rebecca at the time, she got me, I think it was my 16th birthday. Maybe it could have been my 16th birthday. She knew I loved Rihanna. And Rihanna played, I think it was The Point back then. Could be, I can't remember. I could be so wrong on that. And she was on support for the Pussycat Dolls on their European tour. So we went to see the warm-up act, which was Rihanna. Ended up sticking on to see the Pussycat Dolls. What a gig it was. And I know they're back on tour this year as well. And what I do, shamelessly, to see them again. It's Marty here with you. We're soundtracking your Saturday night. We continue to do so in the mix in 2 seconds here on Red FM. Hang on. Don't have a Saturday
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might be back to when Calvin Harris played those two massive shows in Ireland with Jazzy on support. Law's on the remix, so I'm not alone. And speaking of Jazzy, she's back with something brand new. This is a banger. It's called Get This Started, and it's here on Red FM.

Norwegian duo Cream with a beautiful... That remix, by the way, is years old, but it's one I still use in my sets today. It still sounds so fresh, throwing us back to Robin S. And Show Me Love as we stay in the mix right now, mashing up Taylor Swift with Fisher. And it's playing right here on Red FM.

Dutch DJ and producer Oliver Heldon's doing it again. He's back with something brand new. He has been dishing out the tracks this year, and we are all for it. It's called Lost in Music. Will Clark on that track as well. Marty here with you. We're soundtracking your Saturday night disco. Sid has done another beautiful edit of a sing-along we all know and love. Walk the Moon, Shut Up and Dance here on Red FM.

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3: 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I heard you talking that.

and Milky, It's Just the Way You Are. And before that, Prospa and Clooney, they brought you Free Your Mind. And that one there bringing you Good Girl. That one, a proper groover. Really, really feeling that one on the show this evening. Coming up very shortly, we are going to bring you to this weekend's featured recorded set. We're going to Thurles in County Tipperary. I was there on Monday night. It was a wild night, to say the least. But first thing in the mix, Back and Forth now in the remix of Chap Lerone's Back and Forth. And it's playing in the mix here on Red FM.

Saturday night. We got to give a lot of love to the track that we're blending in underneath us right now. It is doing serious numbers on social media. The DJ and producer behind it, he's put it out there. He's got some of the biggest DJs in the world supporting it. He's sharing videos of them all playing it. And I have to say, some of his videos I do find very, very funny. His name is Beav, B-E-A-V-E, and this is called 1997 in the mix right here on Red FM.

0: house music at its finest there, courtesy of Beav. Oh, he has been grafting away for years, and I feel like in the last couple of months, he's really getting the recognition that he's deserved for so, so long. That one is called 1997. Big, big fan of that one. It's right here with you, soundtracking your Saturday night. I got you right up until 10 o'clock, and like we do for the final hour of the show, every single Saturday, we look back over the course of the last 7 days to where I was across the country. We record all the sets that we do, and we bring you one of them on the show. And Monday night, I was in Thurles in County Tipperary. Wild for a Monday, so it was. Really, really good night. Excited to be back there now next month. We're going to bring you 60 minutes off that set next here on Red FM. Hang on. Don't have a sad
1: 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In the mix. 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
3: 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I've been infected.

It's Marty here with you in the mix right up until 10 o'clock. We do it every Saturday here on the show. We bring you through one of my sets over the course of the last week. We have been all over the country over the last 8 days. We've been in Limerick, we've been in Kerry, we've been in Donegal, we've been in Carlow, we've also been in Tipperary, which is where this set is coming from right now. A Monday night in Thurles, a mad night that it was, as we go over to Milky and David Guetta, Just the Way You Are, in the mix here on Red FM.

$5 Bill, Beyond Chicago, Alex Mills, Majestic. It's Marty here with you, bringing you through this weekend's featured recorded set from Fairless, County Tipperary on Monday night into Cosmic Dawn's remix of Where's My Husband From Ray in the mix on Red FM.

0: Jack on the remix of Moose T and Horny. I've got two different versions of that song that I play in my sets. The Millhouse version, if we're ramping the tempo up. But that one is kind of more of a sing-along kind of night, if you know what I mean. That one there always goes down a treat. Marty here with you in the mix, currently in the middle of this weekend's featured recorded set. We do it every Saturday on the show. We take one of my sets over the course of the week and we play it for you here in the airwaves. We're in Tipperary. We're in Thurles. If you've been out there in Thurles before on Light Out, you'd know how absolutely mental they are, and they take that as a compliment. Let's continue that set in 2 seconds here on Red FM. Don't have
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0: Keanu Fry on the remix of No Broke Boys. Unfortunately, that's all we got time for this evening on the show. You were just listening to this weekend's featured set, brought to you from Thurles County Tipperary. If you've ever been out there before, you would know that they are a mad bunch. A compliment to them, I'd say. Wild. For a Monday night as well. Jesus. 300-400 people out on a Monday night just go mad. I love it so much. I'll chat to you next Saturday in the mix again from 7. A reminder to keep it locked in here to Red FM over the course of the weekend for your chance to win 6 figures with the cash machine and whatever you get up to for the rest of the weekend. I hope you have a good one. We'll chat to you soon. Don't have a sad weekend.
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0: Sparks, Red FM, Miley, Ace Persuades, Boogazaga's Carlini's, It's Radio's Best. I sit with me chest. What's the story? It's your man Kest. Blessed and highly favored to have you rocking out with me on this amazing Saturday evening, the first Saturday in the month of October. We've officially entered into the autumn season with winter slowly creeping by, but it is what it is. In my bag of treats, we've got some amazing music to heat you up and get you bumping and rocking this weekend. Ariana Grande, Sunny Federa, of course, Harry Styles, all coming up. We've got some anime news. Yes, anime news. We're going to get into that. Of course, what happened to me in this past week. Lads, only Lord Almighty was having me back, but we'll get into all that jazz. 0868104106 if you want to join the conversation. Would love an old WhatsApp voice note, of course, if you're not too shy. After the break, right, Hugo moving to the sun. So don't you go nowhere. This is Cork's Red FM.
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0: Quartz Red FM, Sonny Federa, Becky Hill, Say Something. Vugas August Carlini, this week has been amazing, but I need to say something. When your car breaks down, it is an utter mess, right? The week was starting. I headed out the door. It was early morning. You know, I put the key into the ignition and my car would not start. I was like, oh no, oh Lord Almighty. Eventually, I was able to get it sorted, had to, you know, call up the insurance, drag me car all the way to Grandin's down in Glenmire. Shout out to them for getting me fixed up as they usually do. Now, it was my starter motor that was acting up. Got it replaced, got a little bit of, you know, dish and dash shorted with the car, all sorted, and now I am back on the road. But is it not a travesty when you cannot move? Especially, I've been driving since I was 16, lads. So having not been able to move at my own convenience, especially when you live in Cork, because the transportation system is not the best. I'm just very grateful that I've got my car back, lads. Very, very grateful. Back into the music after the break. Harry Styles, Late Night Talking. Cork's Red FM.
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0: Hey, it's Corks, Red FM, Gavin James, Nervous Remix, Bukulaga's Kalini's. This segment right here is for my anime fans, my Irish anime fans. October, we are eating well. Black Clover is finally back, and I'm so, so excited for it. I am signed up to Crunchyroll, so I am ready to go. Of course, to all my One Piece Luffy lovers, it's been great, especially if you've been reading the manga. To my non-anime fans, the manga is essentially a comic book strip, but I'm loving the animation so far. And of course, Tokyo Revengers is also back and running. And I'm hearing Dragon Ball. Now, lads, Dragon Ball has been running for quite some time, but I'm interested. I think it's Dragon Ball Super Beerus. I don't know where they're going to be angling this version, but I'm still going to watch it, you know, because I'm an OG anime fan. So very, very excited. All right. Back into the land of music. Sabrina Carpenter, Tears, coming up after the break. Corks Red FM.
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5: 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No, no, I don't need to hold on.
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0: 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It's your man Kest in the new hour. Still fresh like a flower. And let's kick it off with Sabrina Carpenter, Tears. 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

0: Mr. Know-It-All, Teddy Swims. Boogus August Carlini's Outsiders Entertainment is back. And I want you to get your notepad and your pens and take note. 20th of November, a three-course musical meal, right? DJ Honey, New Bree, and DJ Ahmed versus Stevie G, and you, the audience members, get to select the genres that they will be playing. It's all about creating a moment. It's all about creating an ambiance, an atmosphere where the crowd is rocking. And like I said, it's getting the people moving and dancing. Outsiders Entertainment is about, yes, having amazing music, but also competition. It's not really about the turn up, but really being in the midst of amazing music. So get your tickets ASAP, available at Eventbrite. And I think it's also on the Savoy page. It's going to be amazing, right? Get your stuff ASAP. Up next, after the break, Beyond Chicago, Million Dollar Bill, Cork's Red FM.
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0: started, I think we'll take this opportunity to highlight and give a shout out to Jazzy, who will be rocking Tree Arena stage on the 24th of October. Now, this is going to be the first headline DJ act. So without a shadow of a doubt, we need to go out and support if you can. Shout out Jazzy, Bula Bus to you. Absolutely amazing. Keep on rocking and rolling. And of course, speaking of the Tree Arena, 22nd of October, J. Cole will be coming down. I know all my J. Cole fans are ready to rock that Tree Arena venue. And Stevie Wonder will also be gracing the stage on the 1st of November. Now, the tickets are absolutely mad. Like, it's nearly sold out. And they're looking like $300 a pop per ticket. Very, very expensive. But we'll see what we can do. I might hit up my Tree Connects to see if they can hook me up for a Stevie ticket. Right? Up next, after the break, Picture This, Take My Hand, Cork's Red FM.
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